0: We'll see another award winner later this inning. Ethan Murray voted Player of the Year, the Sounds MVP. That was voted on by the players and field staff. 2-1. Wilkins swings. Hard ground ball right side. Backhand stopped by Madris. Over to cover. Fleming reaches high to grab it, but does beat Wilkins to the bag for out number one. So the Sounds fan favorite retired to start the inning. And Ethan Murray now steps into the on-deck circle. He was voted Player of the Year. And hard to blame the players and the staff for loving Ethan Murray. Such a do-it-all guy. He hits, he plays defense, he pitches when he's asked to. Murray named the Player of the Year. The Pitcher of the Year was Blake Holub. And Garrett Stallings was named the Community MVP. Ramon Rodriguez is next. First pitch, swung on. Chopper, shortstop side on the first pitch. Moore is up with it. Two taps of the glove and the throw to first in time for the second out. 6-3 put out, and now quickly two gone for Ethan Murray in the bottom of the second. 2-1 Sounds. Second to last game of the season. Beautiful, albeit balmy night here in Nashville. Bases empty, two gone for Murray. First pitch. Murray swings, hard line drive, but foul down the right side. Count 0-1. Murray had a big swing in last night's game. Came up with runners on second and third, no outs in the sixth, and laced a double down the left field line. Got the Sounds back into that game. Nashville came up short of a comeback victory. Wind up and the 0-1. That is high, one ball, one strike. Fleming comes set, winds and fires. Murray swings and misses on a breaking ball working in the count 1-2. Fleming ready. Here comes the 1-2 pitch. Murray watches down low. Very close. Good eye there from Murray in the count 2-2. The next pitch will be number 30 for Josh Fleming tonight. Fleming again. Sub-4 ERA this season at AAA. The 2-2. Murray swings and stays alive. Got it off the end of the bat. Straight back to the backstop. Fleming has already spent some time this year in the Toronto organization, spent a couple months with the Cubs, picked up by St. Louis back in August. The 2-2 pitch on its way. Murray stays alive again. Good battle brewing here. Count stays at 2-2. Bases empty, two gone, bottom of the second. Sounds lead 2-1. Brandon Lockridge, two-run homer in the first, the difference. The 2-2 is hit up the middle, over the head of Fleming, glove behind second base by Harris. He throws on to first and beats Murray for out number three. Three ground outs in the second. We head to the third. Sounds lead 2-1 on the Nashville Sounds Radio Network.
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0: Into the third inning on this Saturday night. Sounds lead the Redbirds 2-1. Bryce Wilson back out for a third inning of work. He'll face the top of the order for the second time today, starting with Colton Ledbetter. First pitch to the left-handed hitter is swung on and skied to deep center field. Lockridge working back towards the track, towards the wall. He makes the catch just before crashing into the 403 sign in center. Brandon Lockridge tracking that one all the way, makes a nice catch just before crashing into the wall. One gone in the third. While we have a chance, let's step out 10 seconds for station identification on 94.9 The Fan.
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0: Wilson into his windup. First pitch to Brody Moore, the shortstop. Misses high. One ball, no strikes. Jake Lyman with you here at First Horizon Park. Colin Kadoof doing a great job behind the scenes at our 94.9 The Fan studios. Wilson's 1-0. Also misses upstairs. Bases empty, one gone, top of the third. Sounds started the scoring in the first with a two-run homer from Brandon Lockridge. An RBI single from Trey Page. Redbirds answered back in the second. 2-0 pitch is fouled straight back. Fastball in on the hands. All of the out-of-town scoreboard updates are brought to you by Matt Harden Law, personally injury law firm for Tennesseans by Tennesseans. The 2-1. Swung on and slapped foul. Well down the right field line and into the seats. Matt Harden Law is part of your local community and here to help you back to your life after a car wreck or personal injury. Matt Harden Law, the local firm that locals trust. The 2-2. Just inside. Moore backs off and the count runs full. 3-2. Wind up from Wilson. His payoff pitch home. Fouled off. High down the right side and out of play. We'll do the payoff pitch once again. Bases empty, one out. Wilson just passed 30 pitches on his evening. Been very efficient so far. Here comes another 3-2. Moore checked his swing. Did he go? Yes, he did. Appeal down to first base, and Matt Blackborough rings up Moore. Good breaking ball. Just zipped out of the strike zone, and Moore couldn't hold up. Fourth strikeout today for Wilson on the bump. Brings up Jimmy Crooks. Looking around the scores in the IL today, a few finals already throughout the International League. Rochester beat Buffalo 7-3. First pitch to Crooks is just off the outside edge. One ball, no strikes. Iowa beat Omaha 6-4 on the road. Durham beat Worcester 4-3. And Toledo taking care of business at home 4-1 over Louisville. 1-0 pitch is outside. Two balls, no strikes. A lot of games underway as we speak. In a delay right now in Gwinnett, Indianapolis and the Stripers still scoreless. Bottom of the sixth. The 2-0 to Crooks. Swing and a miss. Breaking ball towards his shoelaces. And Crooks down to a knee. Took a big hack at it. The Jacksonville Jumbo Shrimp leading Scranton Wilkes-Barre 4-3. Bottom six there. Charlotte up big on Norfolk. 9-3. Top of the fifth. The 2-1. That is right down Broadway. Belt high fastball, 2-2. Lehigh Valley and Syracuse knotted up at 3, top of the fifth. Columbus up 4-0 on St. Paul. The 2-2. Crooks swings and stays alive. Just got a piece of it back to the screen. That's your look around the International League. Lots of big league games going on today. Second to last weekend of the MLB schedule. Here's the 2-2. Crook swing, soft line drive, left side over the head of Garcia and into left field for another two-out base hit. Third hit of the day for the Redbirds. Still no one up throwing in the Sounds bullpen, so this is Wilson's inning. Again, down here on minor league rehab, he's been efficient enough to stretch out here a little bit. His next pitch will be his 40th of the evening. Bly Madris is next. Batting from the left side, he grounded out to the third baseman Ornelas his first time. First pitch, dug down after a changeup and missed it 0-1. The Parent Club Brewers winning a pitcher's duel today out in Baltimore for win number 97, tying the team record 1-0. A Gary Sanchez ground out that scored Joey Ortiz in the second, the only scoring. Robert Gasser was phenomenal, 7 shutout innings. The 0-1 is high and away, 1-1. Abner Uribe and Aaron Ashby both threw scoreless frames out of the pen, a 1-0 shutout win for the Brewers. The Rays beat the Red Sox 2-1. Mets beat the Phillies 10-3. White Sox beating the Tigers 3-1. Wilson's 1-1 pitch is inside. Madris backs off. Game's going on right now. Pirates leading the Royals 4-3 middle of the fifth. Guardians up big on the Athletics 11-6 in the bottom of the sixth. Cubs up 3-2 on the Reds in Cincinnati. Wilson's 2-1. Madris watches downstairs. Count now 3-1. Rangers up on the Blue Jays, 3-0 in Arlington. Astros leading the Braves, 2-0 after 4. Nationals up on the Cardinals, 2-0 in the 4th. 3-1. Madris taking, and it's in there for strike 2. The count runs full. Crooks on first, 2 gone, top of the 3rd here in Nashville. Sounds up 2-1. Rockies and Mariners scoreless just underway in Colorado, and the Yankees and Diamondbacks in a delay in Arizona. 3 games coming up later tonight. Marlins visiting the Padres, Giants at the Dodgers, and Twins at the Angels. Here comes the payoff pitch from Wilson. It is down and in for ball 4. Crooks was moving on the pitch with a full count and 2 outs. He moves up to second. Now runners on first and second with 2 gone for Zach Levinson. Two-one Sounds, top of the third. Wilson trying to keep the Sounds on top. Right on right here with Levinson, who reached on an error his first time. First pitch, swing and a miss. Strike one on a breaking ball. Crooks takes his lead off second. Madris off of first. The 0-1. Swung on, hard ground ball, third base side. Ornelas glides to his left, grabs it, goes the short way to second, and that ends the inning. Nice job by Wilson to get out of the jam there. Strands Crooks and Madris, and we head to the bottom of the third. It is still 2-1 Nashville. 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
0: Sounds lead 2-1, bottom of the third, 9-1-2 due up, and Eduardo Garcia almost took out some of his teammates on the first pitch. Pulls the first one he sees right into the opening above the stairs in the Sounds dugout. Everybody okay down there? Count 0-1. The pitch from Fleming is nubbed back slowly on the infield. Charging from second comes Harris. The throw on to first is in time. What a play. Harris charging, had to barehand it and throw all in one motion. And he just barely gets Garcia for the first out. Lineup turns over for Jonathan Ornelas. He doubled and scored his first time. 2-1 Sounds, bottom three. Fleming working from the first base side of the rubber, comes home. Left on right, finds the outside corner for strike one. 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A 1 pitch from Ornelas is fouled into the seats down the right side, 0-2. The upcoming schedule is just one more game. Tomorrow, 5:05, first pitch. Sounds and Redbirds to finish off the 2026 season. The 0-2 on its way. Swung on and lasered foul down the right side. Ornelas stays alive. Count 0-2. Should be a fun one. Final game of the season. Final chance to come out here to First Horizon Park. And 5:05 first pitch. Jeff Hemmel back on the call with pregame at 4:50. The 0-2. Ornelas swings. Slow ground ball third base side. This stays fair. Page charging gloves. Throws on to first just in time. And out number two. Two nice plays by this Redbirds infield to start off the third. Both charging from Page and Harris, and both times able to beat the Sounds base runner by a step. Tyler Black trying to keep the inning alive. Bases empty, two gone, bottom three. Left on left, the first pitch from Fleming. Check swing, but he got a piece of it over towards the on-deck circle. Count 0-1. Brandon Lockridge had the homer in the first. He waits on deck. The 0-1 pitch. Black swings. Hard ground ball, second base side. Another opportunity for Harris. He bobbles it first, able to recover and just get it there in time. Man, three bang-bang plays at the bag in the third. All of them end up being outs for the Redbirds, and it's a 1-2-3 inning. That is eight straight Sounds retired by Fleming since the home run. On to the middle inning. Sounds leading 2-1. Back after this on the Nashville Sounds Radio Network.
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0: Straight back to the screen. Count even, 1-1. Sound struck early with a two-run shot from Brandon Lockridge. Bryce Wilson's done a nice job, just the one unearned run in the second. The 1-1. Davis swings. Hard line drive right at the shortstop, Garcia, who is positioned well, and that is out number one. That ball was crushed by Davis, but the shift was on. Garcia shaded towards the second base bag, able to glove it. One gone now for Dakota Harris. From the windup, Wilson's first pitch. Swung on and flied out towards right. Akil Baddoo, couple of steps to his right, makes the catch. And that is out number two. So two quick outs for Wilson. He's just over 50 pitches here in his second major league rehab outing. Been a very efficient night. Sounds do have some action down the left field line in the bullpen. Caleb Bowman is warming up. Right-hander back after the birth of his son, Bo, back on Thursday. Top of the fourth, base is empty. Two gone, sounds up 2-1. Trey Page steps into the left side. First pitch. That is high and away for ball one. Wilson winds and delivers the 1-0. On the inside corner, well placed there. Evens the count 1-1. So Thomas Pannone not available tonight. We'll have to see what that's about. Could be health, maybe a call-up. Well, we'll find out at some point. The 1-1. Swing and a miss. Fastball at the top of the zone. The count is 1-2, but good to see Caleb Bowman back out there. Looks like he will be the next out once Wilson's day is done. Looking for a 1-2-3-4. Here comes the 1-2 pitch to Page. Down and in, just above his shoelaces. Two balls, two strikes. A line out and a fly out in this inning. 2-2 count to Page, who singled back in the second. The pitch on its way. Swing and a miss. Ring him up. Fastball at the top of the zone, and he had no chance to go up and get it. The fifth strikeout for Bryce Wilson ends the fourth. All strikeouts by Sounds pitchers this season are brought to you by Circle K. Hungry? 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Through 3.5, Sounds up 2-1, and coming back to the dish on the Nashville Sounds Radio Network.
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0: Bottom of the fourth, 3-4-5 due up for the Sounds, leading 2-1, thanks to this man, Brandon Lockridge, who had a two-run home run in the first. He takes a first pitch down and in from Josh

0: Fleming. Now the 1-0. Breaking ball, wave and a miss. That one hung up there a little bit. Lockridge can't get to it. 1-1. Since that home run by Lockridge, Fleming has retired 8 in a row. The 1-1 pitch swung on and hammered out towards right center field. Back goes Levinson into the alley, and he tracks it down and makes the grab just in front of the warning track. Another well-hit ball from Brandon Lockridge, but that ends up being out number one. Good jump, good angle from Levinson in right. Akil Baddoo is next, the cleanup hitter tonight, brought to you by TDOT. Litter is a big problem in Tennessee, but you can do something about it. Learn how you can join the Nobody Trashes Tennessee movement at NobodyTrashesTennessee.com. Left on left, first pitch to Baddoo. He hits it the other way to left. Back goes Ledbetter, now coming in, makes the catch. Soft line drive ended up being right at the left fielder. And two quick outs here in the bottom of the fourth. 2-1 sounds, bases empty, two gone for Jefferson Caro. Left on right to the DH. First pitch is hammered to left, but that is pulled well foul. It'll be 0-1. Fleming now has sent down 10 straight sounds. Extra base hits from two of the first three batters. He's really settled in since the 0-1. Caro watching down and away. One ball, one strike. Both pitchers have done well in this Saturday night matchup. The 1-1, Caro has to shimmy the feet back to avoid getting hit. Two balls, one strike. Wilson on the other side through four innings, just the one unearned run. And again, Fleming, since that home run, has not had any traffic on the base pass. The 2-1. Caro swings and shoots this one foul over top of the stands and out of play. 2-2. Caro asks for time ahead of the 2-2 pitch. Brock Wilkin waits on deck. Hands together at the letters for Fleming. Working from the windup. Kicks and comes home. Caro swings. Hits it out to center field. Back goes Davis. He's got room in front of the warning track. He makes the catch. All three outfielders get work in the fourth, but the Sounds cannot find any grass. We go to the fifth. Still, 2-1 Sounds. Sounds baseball is driven by your Middle Tennessee Toyota dealers. 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Headed to the fifth. Sounds up 2-1 on the Nashville Sounds Radio Network.
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0: into the fifth inning. Sounds leading the Redbirds 2-1. A pitching change here as Caleb Bowman is into the game. He will face the 9-1-2 hitter, starting with the catcher, Grayson Tarlow. First pitch is in there for strike one. Caleb Bowman back after the birth of his son, Beau, on Thursday. Him and his wife, Ashton, having their son just 2 days ago. Back on the mound tonight. The 0-1 is up and in. Check swing. He did not go around. Bowman's last outing came 8 days ago on the road against Durham. He went 2 1/3 innings, did give up 4 earned runs, had 3 strikeouts. The 1-1 pitch is on the outside edge for strike two. Final line on Bryce Wilson in a strong, and excuse me, first we're going to get a challenge here from Tarlow, and it was a strike. So Tarlow loses a challenge. The count will stay at 1-2. Nice job by Caleb Bowman painting that one on the outside corner. So the count is 1-2. Right on, right the pitch. Breaking ball is swung on and fouled straight back. We'll do it again, 1-2. Bryce Wilson, his second rehab appearance, goes deeper into the game. 4 innings, 1 run. It was unearned. 3 hits, 1 walk, 5 strikeouts, and only threw 56 pitches. Well done from Bryce Wilson today. Retired the final 4 batters he faced, including a strikeout to end his night. Right on, right the 1-2. That is just up and away. Count goes to 2-2. Top of the fifth, 2-1 sounds. Brandon Lockridge with the 2-run home run to start the scoring for Nashville. Here comes the 2-2. Fouled off sharply down the right side. We'll do it again, 2-2. Bowman from the belt. The 2-2 pitch, high and away. Good battle here from Tarlow. He'll see an eighth pitch in this at-bat, and the count runs full 3-2. Bases empty, nobody out, as Tarlow leads off the inning. Here's the payoff pitch. It's swung on and fouled off. There will be a ninth pitch in this at-bat. Colton Ledbetter in the top of the order waits on deck. He's 1-for-2 today. Tarlow digs back in. The 3-2 once again is outside for ball 4. What an at-bat from Tarlow. 9 pitches and he draws the walk to start off the fifth. So the leadoff hitter is on for the Redbirds and turns the lineup card over for Colton Ledbetter. Ledbetter, a bloop single back in the first. He stole a base, flew out to center field back in the third. Right on left, here's the first pitch. Ledbetter raises the hands to avoid that one. Running inside, 1 ball, no strikes. A reminder, all of the call-ups and transactions are brought to you by the Tennessee Lottery. Bowman from the belt, the 1-0. Swung on and fouled off. Did you know there are 2 convenient ways to purchase Tennessee Lottery tickets? You can play in-store at your local retailer or download the TNI Lottery official app and play on your phone. Play here, there, everywhere in Tennessee. Count 1-1 on Ledbetter and time asked for before the pitch. Tarlow is on first. Nobody out. Top of the fifth inning. Sounds lead 2-1. Second to last game of the season here at First Horizon Park. The 1-1. Bending out of the way. Ledbetter, that one came in. A little bit of chin music there. Bowman toes the rubber from the third base side. Leans in with the glove on his left leg. Now brings the hands together at the belt. The 2-1. Upstairs, and now the count 3-1 on Ledbetter. Trying to avoid back-to-back walks to start the frame. Bowman ready with the 3-1. Here it comes. It is outside for ball 4. And Ramon Rodriguez quickly out of his crouch, going to have a chat with Bowman on the mound. Runners now on first and second. And Brody Moore, the shortstop, will dig in next. 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Rodriguez, a quick chat with Bowman, and now back behind the dish. Back-to-back walks for Bowman out of the bullpen. Tarlo is on second, Ledbetter is on first, and Brody Moore is stepping in. He's 0 for 2 today with a strikeout. First pitch, squares to bunt, does get a piece of it, but it ricochets back, and I think it hit Ramon Rodriguez. He takes a second to shake it off to the right of home plate. It will be strike one on the unsuccessful bunt attempt. 2-1 sounds, top of the fifth. Sun has fully set over First Horizon Park. A bustling crowd on this Hit City Saturday. Ornelas in at third, as is Wilkin at first. Does not square this time. The 0-1 is upstairs. Count evens 1-1. Bowman ready from the belt. The 1-1 pitch misses high, and the count 2-1 now. Tarlo worked a 9-pitch walk. It was just a 5-pitch walk to Ledbetter, and now behind in the count 2-1 against the shortstop Moore. And the Sounds actually wanted to challenge this one. It is a ball. Just a bit over an inch above the zone, so now both teams down to their final challenge. Each team unsuccessful once. Here is the 2-1 pitch. Hit on the ground, second base side. Could be two. Murray flips to Garcia for one. On to first, not in time. Wasn't quite hit hard enough to turn two, but a nice job by Murray to get it out of his glove quick. Garcia, good turn. Moore beats the throwback to first by half a step. Runners now at the corners with one out. Tarlo moves up to third. Moore is at first. Jimmy Crooks is next. Right on left, the first pitch. Swung on and popped up into left field. Black gets behind it. He will make the catch. Now throwing home. Tagging from third is Tarlo. The throw to the plate is offline to the left. And we are tied now at two as Tarlo comes in on the sack fly from Jimmy Crooks. And moving up smartly on the plate, a second was Brody Moore. Saw that one was thrown over the head of the cutoff man, Ornelas. He moves up from first to second. And another runner in scoring position for Memphis. Runner on second with two gone, top of the fifth. We are now tied at two, and they're going to appeal and see if Tarlo left early. Bowman needs to put the ball back in play. Now he does. He steps off. He throws to third, and he is safe. So thought maybe that Tarlo left early would have been a huge development, taking that run off the board and ending the inning, but Jen Powell behind home plate says that Tarlo waited long enough. Bly Madris into the left-handed batter's box. First pitch, swing and a miss. Good changeup from Bowman. Moore on second with two gone. Right on left, here's the 0-1 from Caleb Bowman. Madris takes inside, 1-1. All tied up at two. Top five here in Nashville. The 1-1. Swing and a miss. Good fastball on the outer edge. And the count now 1-2. Bowman, the former App State Mountaineer, native of Round Hill, Virginia. takes over after four strong innings from Bryce Wilson. Looking to get out of the jam. The 1-2 is fouled straight back. We'll do it again. After back-to-back walks to start off the inning, escaping with only the one run given up would be a win for the Sounds and for Bowman. He's one pitch away from doing just that. Moore on second. Two outs. Here's the 1-2 pitch. Madris takes high and away. Count evens 2-2. Deuces are wild here. Two balls, two strikes, two outs, runner on second in a 2-2 game. The pitch, Madris bends out of the way at a fastball inside, and the count runs full. . 25 pitches in the inning for Bowman. The 3-2 pitch is downstairs, ball four. Third walk of the inning, and Madris will walk down to first. Runners on first and second, still two outs. Brings up Zach Levinson, the right-handed hitting right fielder. Former Miami Hurricane digs in, and here's the first pitch. That is outside for ball one. Fastball ripped in there by Bowman. Leans in, ready with his 1-0. Levinson thought about it, held up, and the pitch misses away. Looked like Rodriguez maybe wanted to challenge it, but with one already burnt this inning, elected not to. Two on, two out, top of the fifth. The 2-0 pitch. Levinson swings, and it's a high pop-up. Way up in the air on the infield. Wilkin charging. He will call everyone off and make the catch in between home plate and the pitcher's mound, and that ends the inning. That was a major league pop fly. You had a horde of Sounds players around it. Wilkin takes charge and ends the frame. Halfway done here in Nashville. Redbirds add another. We're tied at two. Sounds back to the plate when we return on the Nashville Sounds Radio Network.
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0: Bottom of the fifth, Brock Wilkin leads off for the Sounds against Fleming. First pitch is outside for ball one. Josh Fleming, the left-hander, has really settled in after giving up an early two-run home run to Brandon Lockridge. The 1-0. Wilkin is swing and a miss out in front of an off-speed pitch there. One ball, one strike. 11 straight Sounds have been retired since that two-run shot from Lockridge. Wilkin grounded out to the first baseman, Madris's first time. The 1-1. Wilkin takes just high and away. Good eye there. Two balls, one strike. Wilkin again was voted the fan favorite player by Sounds fans earlier today. The 2-1 misses downstairs, and now Wilkin in a hitter's count, 3-1. 80 RBIs this year for Wilkin. That leads the Sounds. 17 home runs. Top 20 prospect in the Brewers organization. 3-1 pitch from Fleming. Swung on and hit high and deep to right field, but twisting foul and into the seats. Count is full now, 3-2. Wilkin, Rodriguez, Murray due up in the inning for the Sounds. Looking to finally break this streak. Again, 11 straight Sounds sent down by Fleming. The 3-2. Swung on, grounded third base side. It is gloved by Page. Two hops. He throws over to first. It's in time for out number one. Fleming has kind of gone back and forth between the way he's been retiring Sounds hitters. He had a stretch where he retired 7 straight Sounds on ground balls, but then last inning it was 3 fly balls to each outfielder. There he gets Wilkin to ground out to the hot corner. Brings up Ramon Rodriguez. First pitch just misses low. 1 ball, no strikes. Bases empty, 1 gone, bottom of the 5th. We are tied at 2 in Hit City. Redbirds evened it up on a sack fly in the top of the inning. The 1-0 misses away. 2 balls, no strikes. Left on right, Fleming working from the first base side of the rubber, winds and deals. The 2-0, hit on the ground, hot shot, third base, and through the glove of Page and down the left field line. Rodriguez takes a big turn, but he will backtrack to first. Sounds finally get a base runner, first since the first inning, as Ramon Rodriguez shoots that one past Page at third base. Brings up Ethan Murray. So initially that will be ruled an error on the third baseman, Page. Murray into the right side. First pitch on its way from Fleming. Squares to bunt. Lays it down third base side. This is a good one. No chance for anyone to make a play. That is about as picture perfect of a drag bunt as you can get for Ethan Murray. Lays it down the third base side about 40% of the way down there, and no one had a throw. It's a bunt single. Runners on first and second for Nashville. Redbirds going to come together on the mound. Talk this over. Rodriguez on second, Murray on first, Eduardo Garcia digging in. Sounds would love to take this lead right back after the Redbirds tied it in the top of the inning. Again, Sounds have dropped 3 in a row after taking the opener of this series in extras back on Tuesday. Sounds pitching depth has just been depleted at this point in the year. We will see if there will be another position player on the mound tonight. Ethan Murray just had the bunt single. Might see him again. Garcia into the right side. First pitch. Watching and taking a breaking ball down and in for ball one. Rodriguez reached on the air. Murray with a bunt single. Sounds in business here with 1 gone in the 5th. The 1-0. Garcia swings, line drive, straight away, center, that is down in front of Davis. He comes up firing to the plate, around third comes Rodriguez, the throw is in time. That is a cannon from Chase Davis in center, one hop right to the catcher, Tarlow. And Rodriguez thrown out trying to score from second, it's out number 2. Murray does move up to third behind the play. An 8-2 put out there, Davis to Tarlow. He came up, caught it on one hop, crow hopped and let it rip, and it bounced once right into the glove of Tarlow for the easy tag. Top of the order, Jonathan Ornelas. First pitch is at the knees for strike one. Runners at the corners. The go-ahead run still just 90 feet away. Bottom of the fifth. And now with two gone, Ornelas needs a base hit. Already has a double today. From the stretch. And first a check back over on Garcia. He's back in standing up. Hands together at the letters for Fleming. Left on right, here is the 0-1 pitch. Ornelas takes a breaking ball down and in. One ball, one strike. Fleming now over 60 pitches on his outing, trying to get through the fifth frame. After having to expend some energy early, he has settled in. Here comes the 1-1 pitch. That's just outside. Two balls, one strike. Jared Schuster starting to warm up. Another lefty in the Memphis bullpen. For the Sounds, Grant Anderson getting loose down the left field line. Fleming set and the 2-1. Ornelas takes again just off the corner. Really good eye there. He's ahead 3-1. Murray is on third, Garcia on first with two outs. Ornelas looking to hunt something here and try and put the Sounds back on top. From the stretch, Fleming set the 3-1. Ornelas takes, that is on the inside corner for strike two. Ornelas had dropped the bat. Not willing to challenge this one though. Again, both teams have already lost one challenge, just one remaining for both the Sounds and Redbirds the rest of the way. Bottom of the fifth, it's a 2-2 game. Runners at the corners. Garcia will get a head start on this 3-2 pitch with two outs. Anything in the alley should score two. Here comes the payoff from Fleming. Ornelas swings. It's a line drive center field down for a base hit. Murray's in to score. Garcia around second. He'll get into third standing up. It's a clutch RBI single for Jonathan Ornelas. Sounds back on top 3-2. Three straight hits for the Sounds. And you looked at it, it was 12 in a row, retired by Fleming. Four straight have now reached base for the Sounds. And it looks like we will see a call to the bullpen here. Fleming's day is done after 4 2/3. All calls to the bullpen brought to you by the Mint Gaming Hall Kentucky Downs, a proud partner of the Sounds, located just 35 minutes north of Nashville on I-65. 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We'll let you know who's coming in. Sounds take a 3-2 lead, still threatening here in the fifth on the Nashville Sounds Radio Network.
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0: Jared Schuster, the new pitcher for the Redbirds. He comes in a jam. First and third with two outs, and he will face Tyler Black. First pitch down the left field line. Over goes Ledbetter. He does make the catch, working towards the chalk. And that ends the inning. So Schuster, the lefty, comes out of the bullpen. It takes just one pitch to get out of the frame. But the Sounds do add one on the RBI single from Ornelas. It's 3-2 Nashville as we go to the sixth on the Nashville Sounds Radio Network.
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0: Into the sixth, Sounds leading 3-2 over the Memphis Redbirds. Back to the mound, Caleb Bowman. He will face the 6-7-8 hitter, starting with Chase Davis. First pitch is inside for ball one. Bowman was able to maneuver around three walks last inning, only gave up the one run on the sacrifice fly from Crooks. From the belt, the pitch. Davis swings and drills this down the right field line, but it is well fouled. Well hit ball, but the count evens 1-1. Davis with a great throw in the bottom half of the fifth. Threw out Ramon Rodriguez at the plate trying to score from second. Bowman's 1-1. Davis swings and it's a high deep fly ball to right. A look from Badu, but that ball is way out of here. Chase Davis with his second home run of the series. That one into the bandbox, and we are tied once again, 3-3 here in Nashville. Davis leaves the yard. It's 3-3, top of the sixth. Let's step out. 10 seconds for station identification on 94.9 The Fan and the Nashville Sounds Radio Network.
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0: Dakota Harris's next. First pitch slaps a ground ball right side. It's just foul. Sounds were shifted to pull there, and that one almost snuck through. Would have been extra bases. Instead, it's just strike one. Jake Lyman with you here at First Horizon Park. Colin Kadoop back at our 94.9 The Fan studios. Sounds retook the lead 3-2 in the bottom of the fifth, but the Redbirds answer back with a solo home run from Chase Davis to make it 3-3. Right on right, Bowman to Harris. Comes set from the belt. The 0-1. Taken inside, misses for ball one. Bowman, a long look in, deep breath, the 1-1 pitch, again misses inside. Two balls, one strike. Again, the Sounds did have Grant Anderson warming up. He looks to still be loosening out there. See if he's the next reliever in. The 2-1. Misses high. Check swing. Harris did not go around. Count now 3-1. Bases empty. Nobody out. Top of the sixth. Bowman's 3-1 pitch. Swung on. Slow. Chopper ground ball. Third baseman Ornelas charges. Gloves. Throws. Got him. Nice play by Ornelas. Charging from third base. Momentum taking him towards the first base bag. Makes a strong throw for the first out. Bases empty with one gone. Trey Page steps in. He had an RBI single in the second. Struck out swinging in the fourth. First pitch. High and away. Ball one. We will do our baseball trivia segment this inning, brought to you by JLS Mechanical HVAC, proudly serving Middle Tennessee, and a local train dealer. 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The 1-0. That is inside. Two balls, no strikes on Page. 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The Sounds challenged that last pitch, and it was about as close as it can get. 0.3 inches off the plate, and the Sounds are now out of challenges for the remainder of the game. Here comes the 2-0. That's high and away, and now the count, three balls and no strikes. So we will ask you a trivia question in this inning. You need to send your answer plus your name and where you're listening from to radiobooth@nashvillesounds.com. 3-0 pitch, that is high for ball four. Four-pitch walk to Page. Now a runner on with one out, and it looks like that might do it for Caleb Bowman. So we will give you the trivia question when we come back. Redbirds have answered in the top of the sixth to tie this game at three. Chase Davis with a solo home run. This call to the bullpen is brought to you by Cashville, Kentucky at the Mint Gaming Hall, Kentucky Downs, a proud partner of the Sounds. Join Johnny Jackpots for fun times and big wins. We'll step aside, let you know who's coming in. We'll get to some trivia coming up next on the Nashville Sounds Radio Network.
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0: New pitcher on the mound for the Sounds here in the top of the sixth. Tie game at three. Sounds and Redbirds on this Hit City Saturday. It is Grant Anderson, the right-hander. He will face Grayson Tarlow. First pitch is rolled over for third base side and foul. Trey Page is on first after he walked. One out in the top of the sixth. The run in on the Chase Davis home run. And we are tied at three. Jake Lyman with you in for Jeff M. Jeff will be back for the season finale tomorrow evening. 5:05 first pitch here from First Horizon Park. We'll get to our trivia in just a second. One on, one out, top of the sixth. Right on right, Anderson ready with the 0-1 offering. Here it comes. Tarlo swings and fouled that one off his own leg in the box, and the count now 0-2. So again, our trivia, we will ask a trivia question. It's going to be Cardinals related again with the Redbirds in town. Send your answer along with your name and where you're listening from to radiobooth@nashvillesounds.com. The first to answer correctly will receive two tickets to a future Sounds game and will be automatically entered for a chance to win a free one-year membership to JLS's Gold Tier Maintenance Plan. The 0-2 to Tarlo. Check swing on a pitch upstairs. He held back. Ball one. That is a $300 value. 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There'll be six monthly winners. One more to go here in September at the end of the season. The 1-2. Swung on. Looping fly ball towards shallow center. Good jump there from Lockridge. He's on his horse. He makes the catch. Four out number two. All right, we went a little bit easy on you yesterday. We asked about 21st century Cardinals World Series wins and teams they beat. This one, if you're a Cardinals fan, if you're a baseball fan in general, you should have a good idea about the answer here, but a little bit tougher than yesterday, for sure. Lineup turns over. Colton Ledbetter digs in from the left side. First pitch. Ledbetter takes outside. One ball, no strikes. All right, so the Cardinals have had two pitchers win the Cy Young Award. I want you to name one of them. Name one of the Cy Young Award winners for St. Louis. Again, not super difficult, but a little tougher than yesterday. The 1-0 from Ledbetter. Swing and a miss. Good fastball, 1-1. So send your answer along with your name and where you're listening from to radiobooth@nashvillesounds.com. We will get to the winner later on in the broadcast. Again, name either pitcher for the Cardinals to win a Cy Young Award. The 1-1 pitch just missed away. Two balls, one strike. Two gone, top of the sixth, all tied at three. Page takes his lead off first. Ledbetter 1-for-2 with a walk today. The 2-1. Swung on. Fly ball left side. This is leaking foul, and it will get into the seats. Count evens 2-2. Page takes his lead off first. And the 2-2, he's running. Pitches inside. Throw down from Rodriguez is on target, but just a bit late. Page steals the bag, and he's into scoring position. The go-ahead run now at second with two outs in the sixth, and a full count pitch coming to Colton Ledbetter. So a big pitch here from Anderson. Trying to keep this game tied. Heart of the order is due up for the Sounds in the sixth. Lockridge, Badu, and Caro. Come set. Anderson. The 3-2 pitch. Ledbetter tried to hold up. He was twisted and Nazi went around. Strike three. Breaking ball started in the zone and dove towards his shoot tops, and Ledbetter could not hold up. Big strikeout there ends the inning. Sounds do give up one on the solo home run from Davis. We are tied at three. Sounds bats back to the plate when we come back here on the Nashville Sounds Radio Network.
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0: 3-3 ball game into the bottom of the sixth. Sounds back to the plate. Brandon Lockridge digs in. First pitch backs him off there as Jared Schuster is out for his first full inning of work. And actually, that one hit Lockridge. He slid his feet back in the box, but it did clip him on its way by. So a nice break there for the Sounds. Leadoff man is on. Lockridge started the scoring with his two-run home run in the first. He's on base now for Akil Badu. Lockridge takes his lead, left on left, Schuster against Badu. First pitch, Badu digs down after a fastball, missed it, strike one. Akil Badu, 252 hitter this season with the Sounds, 11 home runs, 47 RBIs, a longtime Detroit Tiger playing five seasons for Detroit. Most of his MLB reps have come in the Motor City. Before the 0-1, a check back in on Lockridge. He's back in standing up. Former second-round pick by the Twins. He was a Rule 5 pick by the Tigers in 2020. He had two separate seasons where he played over 100 games for the Tigers. Played in just 38 games over the past 2 years and ended up in the Brewers organization. The 0-1 fouled off down the left side, and the count goes to 0-2. That is your fact of the game brought to you by TaskRabbit. Here's another fact. TaskRabbit covers more than just assembly. From hanging string lights to heavy lifting and organization, Taskers have been helping Music City get it all done for years. Download the TaskRabbit app today. Count is 0-2 on Badu. Lockridge is on first. Tie game at 3, bottom of the 6th. The 0-2. Badu swings and stays alive. Shoots this one foul to the left. Carroll waits on deck. Badu 0-2 today. Had two big extra base hits yesterday. An RBI double and an RBI triple. Could use one here. Schuster's 0-2. Badu takes inside and the count is 1-2 now. Lockridge is on first. He is the go-ahead run. Been a back-and-forth game. Sound struck first with that Lockridge two-run homer. Redbirds answered back with two, one in the second, one in the fifth. Sounds retook the lead in the sixth, and then the Chase Davis home run tied it up once again. Badu chases after a pitch downstairs on the 1-2, and that's strike three. One out now in the bottom of the sixth. Lockridge stays put at first. Jefferson Caro, the DH, is next. He's 0-2 with a ground out and a flyout. Flew out to deep center field his last time to end the fourth. Left on right, Schuster's first pitch home. Caro swings. Ground ball third base side. Glove there by Page. Throws to second for one. Around the horn to first. It's in time. 5-4-3 goes the double play, and that will end the inning. Sounds get the leadoff man on, but cannot cash in. We're on to the late innings here in Nashville. 3 apiece here on the Nashville Sounds Radio Network.
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0: Into the late innings on this Hit City Saturday, and we are all tied at 3. Grant Anderson is out there on the mound. He will face the 2-3-4 hitter, starting with the shortstop, Brody Moore. First pitch is down and away. 1 ball, no strikes. First full inning on the mound for Anderson. He came in, got a big strikeout of Ledbetter to get out of the sixth. The 1-0. Moore swings, hits a ground ball right back through the box, and it will roll into center field for a base hit. Lockridge retrieves it and gets it back in. Moore's first hit today. Leadoff man is on as Jimmy Crooks digs it. Crooks 1-for-2 today. Had a sack fly to drive in a run back in the fifth. Jake Lyman with you. In for Jeff Hem. Jeff back on the broadcast tomorrow evening. First pitch. Crooks takes just off the outside edge. Rodriguez held it there for an extra beat to see if he could get the call from Jen Powell behind the plate. It is ball one. Here it comes. The 1-0 is fisted towards right, and that is down in front of the right fielder, Badu. At second, Moore will hold up. Station to station go the Redbirds. Runners on first and second. And still nobody out on back-to-back base hits for Memphis. So Anderson in some hot water here to start off this seventh inning. Bly Madris digs in with two on and nobody out. Nobody warming in the Sounds bullpen quite yet. First pitch. That is outside for ball one. Similar to the first pitch to Crooks, very close on that outside edge, but doesn't get the call. Right on left, here's the 1-0 offering. Breaking ball, that time did find the outside corner. Anderson nibbling on the paint there, and he does get the call, evens the count 1-1. Two on, nobody out, top of the seventh. Tie game at 3. Memphis and Nashville in game 5 of this week-long series. The 1-1. Madris swings and cues this one straight back to the screen. It's foul, 1-2. A reminder, all the health reports are brought to you by the official sports medicine provider of the Sounds, Vanderbilt Orthopedics. Trust the pros behind your favorite pros. Vanderbilt Orthopedics is conveniently located throughout Middle Tennessee for all your bone and joint needs. The 1-2. Swung on, hit out towards the right center alley, and this could be trouble. It's down. Lockridge cuts it off in the gap.

0: So runners on second and third. Infield in all the way around Zach Levinson to the plate. He swings and it's a high fly ball to left. Black racing back, and that ball will one hop off the wall. One run is in. Madris is held up. Couldn't get a great jump on that ball. It'll be a double for Levinson, but only scores one. It's now 5-3 Redbirds, and still runners at second and third with nobody out. Four straight hits for Memphis to start the inning. We saw the wheels come off a little bit in the sixth each of the last two nights. Here, the first multi-run inning for the Redbirds. It's 5-3. Chase Davis homered his last time. He digs into the left side. Infield is still in all the way around. First pitch. Davis swings. High chopper. Murray, great catch to grab it on a leap, and he throws to first for the out. Ethan Murray showing off the bunnies at second base, leaping high to grab the chopper. Would have scored two if it got through. Instead, it's out number one. That is a much-needed play for the Sounds. Would have been a fifth straight hit if he didn't make that play. Now Dakota Harris, infield all the way in. This is fouled straight back. Carlos Rodriguez starting to warm for the Sounds down the left field line. Runners on second and third with one out. The 0-1 pitch to Harris. Swung on, reaching out, and just got a piece of it. Count 0-2 as it looks like Anderson starting to settle in. Gave up the four hits to start the inning. But now with the one out on the board, he's ahead 0-2. And a ball has found its way out onto the playing surface. Not even sure where that one came from. Didn't come from the bullpen. Runners on second and third with one out. Infield in for the Sounds here. Trailing by two, top of the seventh. The 0-2. Harris swings. Ground ball, shortstop side. Garcia comes home. Throw to the plate. On target in time. Madris is tagged out. Nice play. Garcia goes 6-2. And now two outs. Gotta say, with the way this inning started, if Anderson can get out of here with just the two runs across, Sounds still very much in this game. Runners are on first and third. It's Levinson at third, Harris at first for Trey Page. First pitch. Just outside, 1-0. Page walked back in the sixth. Had a base hit and drove in a run in the second. Runners at the corners with two gone. 5-3 Redbirds, top of the seventh. The 1-0. Page, ground ball, third base side. Ornelas slipped but was still able to keep his balance. Gloves, throws to first in time. That ends the inning. Really nice recovery from Anderson on the mound. Four straight hits to start the inning. He gets three ground outs to end it. Two runs across for Memphis. Redbirds have the lead for the first time today as we stretch. It's 5-3. We'll be right back after this on the Nashville Sounds Radio Network.
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3: Seventh inning stretch in the books. On to the bottom of the seventh. Brock Wilkin leads off against Jared Schuster. First pitch is down low for ball one. Sounds trailing the Redbirds 5-3. Still plenty of time to make a comeback here. Nashville looking to avoid its fourth straight loss. Left on right, Schuster's 1-0. Down and away. Two balls, no strikes. Brock Wilkin has had a solid season here with the Sounds. Again, I mentioned a few times he was named the fan favorite when the season-long awards were announced today. 2-0 is inside, now 3-0. Brock Wilkin with 80 RBIs after his sack fly last night, ranking 6th in the International League and 6th in the Brewers farm system. The 3-0 pitch to Wilkin is in there for strike one. That is Who's Hot, brought to you by Hoffman Brothers. Baseball season is winding down, and Hoffman Brothers is proud to be in your home and at the ballpark as a proud partner of the Sounds. Hoffman Brothers is here to keep your home running smoothly, no matter the season. The 3-1. Wilkin swings and misses, and now the count is 3-2. Hoffman Brothers, HVAC, plumbing, electrical, and appliances done right. Learn more at HoffmanBros.com. Wilkin among multiple Sounds players honored pregame today. Here's the 3-2 pitch to the Sounds first baseman. That is on the inside corner for strike three. And no more challenges remaining for Nashville, so Wilkin will have to trot back to the dugout. One out in the seventh, Ramon Rodriguez is next. Other honorees in the pregame, Ethan Murray was named the Player of the Year, Blake Holub the Pitcher of the Year. First pitch to Rodriguez is outside for ball one. Those awards were both voted on by the players and the field staff. The 1-0 from Schuster. Rodriguez watches, fastball on the outer third for strike one. Garrett Stallings was named the community MVP. That was voted on by the Sounds front office. And I mentioned Wilkin, the fan favorite. I think you can figure out who voted on that one. The 1-1. Rodriguez swings, and it's a pop-up. Foul territory right side. A look over there from Madrid, but that one will ricochet into the seats. Nice catch by a spectator over there. And the count now 1-2 on Rodriguez. Bases empty, one gone. 1-2 count on Rodriguez. The Sounds trailing 5-3. Three unanswered here from Memphis in the sixth and seventh. Schuster's 1-2. Rodriguez swings and misses at a high heater, and that is strike three. Back-to-back strikeouts for Schuster, now with three on the evening. Right-hander Matt Svanson is warming up down the right field line for Memphis. Bottom of the seventh, bases empty, two gone for Ethan Murray. First pitch, Murray swings, ground ball third base side, one hopper to Page, gloves and tosses across the diamond in time for the final out of the inning. 1-2-3 go the Sounds in the seventh. We move to the eighth, still 5-3 Memphis on the Nashville Sounds Radio Network.
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3: Into the eighth inning. Another call to the bullpen. Sounds will turn to Carlos Rodriguez, the right-hander from Miami, Florida. He will face the 9-1-2 hitter, starting with the catcher, Grayson Tarlo. Right on right, first pitch. And that run in and plunked him on the left shoulder. That did not sound like it felt good. Leadoff man is on for Memphis on the hit by pitch. Carlos Rodriguez, the 5'11 right-hander, 24 years old, 21 appearances this year for the Sounds. Had a rough outing his last time out back on Wednesday against Memphis. But a strong outing against Durham a week and a half ago. 3 1/3, gave up just the one run, had 4 strikeouts. Looking for that form tonight, but not a good start. Hits Tarlo and turns the lineup over for Colton Ledbetter. Runner on first with nobody out, top eight. First pitch is just outside, 1 ball, no strikes. 5-3 Memphis. Redbirds tied it in the sixth with a home run from Davis. Scored 2 in the seventh to take the lead. The 1-0. Ledbetter swings and shoots it foul straight back. 1-0. Jake Lyman with you on this Saturday night in Hit City. Season finale tomorrow evening. Jeff M will be back with you then. 4:50 pregame, 5:05 first pitch. The 1-1. Swing and miss. Got just a piece of it, actually, back into the glove of Rodriguez. And the count 1-2. Tarlo at first. Nobody out. Sounds with a shift on here to the pull side against Ledbetter. Ornelas at third playing at shortstop, basically. The 1-2 pitch, breaking ball, just missed. Tried to work it to the back door, and it's 2-2. Tarlo takes his lead off first. Rodriguez comes set at the belt. 2-2. Swung on, hit the other way. Black on his horse towards foul territory, sprinting over and will not get there in time. The ball lands just in front of the bullpen mound down the left field line. We'll do it again, 2-2. All calls to the bullpen this season brought to you by the Mint Event Center, located next to the gaming hall. Check out themintgaming.com for information on concerts and rentals for your next special event. Count is 2-2. Rodriguez set. The pitch to Ledbetter is down in the dirt. Nice job by Rodriguez. Keeps it in front. Count runs full, 3-2. Brody Moore, the shortstop, waits on deck. Singled and scored last inning. Rodriguez ready from the belt. The 3-2 pitch is high and tight, ball four. Runners on first and second now with nobody out in the eighth. Sounds trailing 5-3. Rodriguez trying to keep it right there and give the bats a chance to battle back in the late innings. Right on right as Brody Moore digs it. First pitch. Takes on the outside. Black, strike one. Tarlow is on second. Ledbetter on first. A hit by pitch and a walk to start off the inning. Rodriguez, the 0-1. That one's down and away. One ball, one strike. A look back at second. Now the pitch. Swung on, looped out towards left. This is sinking. It's going to fall for a base hit down the left field line. Tarlow is in to score. Going for second goes Moore. He's in there sliding. It's an RBI double, and Memphis extends its lead. It's 6-3 Redbirds. Ledbetter up to third. Runners at second and third. Still nobody out in the inning. Nobody warming for the Sounds. Rodriguez, with the lack of pitching depth right now for Nashville, just needs to eat outs. The infield comes in, as Jimmy Crooks steps in. First pitch fastball is on the outside corner for strike one. Runners on second and third with nobody out. Infield in all the way around. Sounds were able to work out of a similar jam last inning. Had given up the two runs, but were able to get three quick ground outs to keep Memphis where they were. The 0-1 pitch. Crooks swings and misses. Good changeup there from Rodriguez. He's ahead 0-2. 8,891 fans coming out for the final Hit City Saturday of the season. Great crowd tonight. Fireworks again after the game. Here's the 0-2. Crooks swings, line drive, left center field, down for a base hit. One run is in. Around third comes Moore. He will score easily. Crooks with a big turnaround first. He's able to get back in there. Two runs score. It is now 8-3 Memphis as Crooks drives in two. Third hit of the day for Jimmy Crooks. Three runs in the frame and still nobody out. Bly Madris, the first baseman, batting from the left side. Rodriguez set from the belt. First pitch. Madris swings and fouled that off his leg in the box, and he is in some serious pain. You could hear it from up here. Fouled it off his right shin, and that did not look good for Madris. Being tended to the right of home plate. Again, it's never fun to foul the ball off your foot in the box, but less so when you can hear it throughout the entire stadium. That one, you knew it was not going to be fun for Madris. Good news is he is up to his feet, seeing if he can stay in there. Walking halfway down the first base line and now circling back towards home plate. It looks like Madris is going to try and stay in the game. But again, that one pretty squarely off his leg. Still walking it off. We'll reset things for you. It's 8-3 Memphis, top of the eighth. Second to last game of the season. Sounds led this game early 2-0 on a Brandon Lockridge home run. Memphis would score twice to tie it. Sounds retook the lead in the fifth on a base hit from Jonathan Ornelas. But since then, it has been all Redbirds. Six runs in the past three innings, and still nobody out in the eighth. Madris is going to stay in there. He is dug back into the left-handed side, facing an 0-1 count. Rodriguez, working from the first base side of the rubber, comes set, and the pitch. High and away, one ball, one strike. Madris, a double his last time. That was a big hit for the Redbirds. It really broke it open last inning. The 1-1. Breaking ball is upstairs. Two balls, one strike. Crooks on first, nobody out, top of the eighth. It is 8-3 Redbirds. Rodriguez, the 2-1. Found the outside corner that time. It's 2-2. Change up at 86 from Carlos Rodriguez. 2-2 pitch on its way. Madris swings, leaning over the plate. He's able to fight this one off back to the netting. We'll do it again, 2-2. And hope you'll come out tomorrow. 5:05 first pitch for the series finale at First Horizon Park. Going to be a hot one. Make sure you hydrate, but should be fun to see the Sounds close out the year. The 2-2 pitch is at the knees for strike three. A challenge coming from Madris. One challenge remaining. Was this a ball? It was not. Just clipped the bottom of the zone. Good call from Jen Powell behind the dish. And now no challenges remaining for either team. And there's out number one here in the eighth inning. Levinson batting from the right side is next. Crooks on first with one gone. Rodriguez could use a ground ball here. First pitch. Swung on and skied straight back over our heads and out of play. Count is 0-1. First three batters reached in this inning. The first four batters reached. 0-1 pitch is on the outside corner. Count now 0-2. Tarlo is hit by a pitch. Ledbetter walked. Brody Moore scored one with a double, and then two came in on the Crooks RBI single. Rodriguez with the 0-2. Swing and a miss. Back-to-back strikeouts as Levinson goes down. Rodriguez starting to find a groove. One out away from getting out of this inning. Again, Memphis has tallied three, leading 8-3 in the eighth. Chase Davis homered earlier today. He's 1-for-4. Batting from the left side, first pitch. Davis takes, breaking ball working in. One ball, no strikes. Sounds infield, shifted to pull. Ornelas basically playing shortstop. Garcia just off the left side of the second base bag. Big swing on a 1-0 changeup and misses. One ball, one strike. Crooks on first with two gone. 8-3 Redbirds. The 1-1 pitch. High and away, 2-1. Fastball misses. Rodriguez set with his 2-1 offering. Here it comes. Davis watches as another curveball misses inside. Now it's 3-1. Sounds for the second straight night decked out in their Vijuelas de Nashville uniforms. Another Copa de la Diversión night here at the ballpark. 3-1 pitch. Davis swings and shoots that towards the Sounds dugout. Bounces foul and the count is full 3-2. Rodriguez ready with the payoff pitch. Here it comes. Davis swings, hits a high fly ball down the left side. Crooks was moving on the pitch with the full count offering. He will turn around and retreat back to first base. We'll do it again, 3-2. Davis, the former first-round pick out of Arizona. Rodriguez ready from the belt. His 3-2 once again. Davis takes inside, ball four. Really close there, does not get the call, and the inning extended. Runners on first and second with two gone. The recently voted Sounds Pitcher of the Year, Blake Holub, warming down the left side. Looks like he will get the ninth once we get there. Going to have a meeting on the mound here as Carlos Rodriguez tries to escape this inning. Two outs, runners on first and second. It is the second to last game of the season, and I think you've seen for the Sounds just the way that the organization is worked out right now has not played to Nashville's favor in terms of pitching depth. You've got the Brewers just tied a franchise record with 97 wins today, a 1-0 win over the Orioles, and obviously the Brewers' needs come first as they chase a World Series. Biloxi right now in the playoffs, so it's not like their season is over and all of their players are just readily available for you. So Sounds have been caught in a pinch, had to work with a lot of position players pitching the last few nights. Back to work, Rodriguez. First pitch is a breaking ball that dips into Harris for strike one. Crooks on second, Davis on first, two gone, top of the eighth. 8-3 Memphis, the 0-1. Harris swings and misses. Another good pitch there from Rodriguez. He's ahead 0-2. Rodriguez trying to get out of the eighth. The 0-2 pitch. Harris takes. Thought about the high cheese there. Doesn't chase. One ball, two strikes. Three runs in the inning. Redbirds have broken this one open. Two more on base. The 1-2. Harris thought about it. Did he go? He did not. Breaking ball diving down and away. Harris nearly broke the plane. Matt Blackborough, the first base umpire, says he held up. Rodriguez set with the 2-2. Kicks and delivers. Fastball high, and now the count full again. Davis on first, Crooks on second. They will be moving on the pitch here. Rodriguez trying not to load the bases. Here's the payoff pitch. Breaking ball, swing and a miss. Rodriguez punches out Harris, and that ends the inning. Three strikeouts in the frame for Rodriguez, but the Redbirds do tally three. We head to the home half of the eighth inning. 8-3 Redbirds here on the Nashville Sounds Radio Network.
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3: Bottom of the eighth, Sounds back to the dish. 9-1-2 due up, Eduardo Garcia, Jonathan Ornelas, and Tyler Black. They will face Matt Svanson. First pitch is a breaking ball in there for strike one. Svanson, the 6'5 right-hander, native of Lake Zurich, Illinois. The 0-1. Garcia takes a fastball, blistered in there at 96 at the knees for strike two. Garcia, an RBI single earlier today. The 0-2 pitch takes outside. One ball, two strikes. And excuse me, not an RBI single. Nearly was. Ramon Rodriguez was thrown out trying to score from second base. Svanson ready from the belt. The 1-2. Garcia watches as Svanson spikes a breaking ball down and away. Two balls, two strikes. Bottom of the eighth, 8-3 Memphis. Sounds looking for some life, trying to start a rally and get back into this game. The 2-2. Swing and a foul tip back into the mitt of the catcher, Tarlo. That's strike three and out number one here in the home half of the eighth inning. Back to the top of the order for the fourth time today. It's been a nice day for Jonathan Ornelas. Really been a nice couple of days for the third baseman. Hit his first homer with the Sounds last night in the ninth inning. A double and a single today drove in a run in the fifth. First pitch, fastball is at the bottom of the zone for strike one. Bases empty, one gone, bottom of the eighth. Svanson brings the hands together, slightly hunched over, 0-1. Another fastball lasered in there at the knees, and the count now 0-2, 97 on that one from the big righty. And the 0-2. Ornelas swings and misses. He took something off that one, and Ornelas got going too early. Back-to-back strikeouts, and now two gone in the eighth. Base is empty for Tyler Black. He's 0-for-3 today. Back on Thursday, drove in a run, had his third three-hit game of the season for Nashville. Right on left, Black digs in. First pitch, it is jammed inside on him. He swings and fouls it off down the first base side. Count 0-1. From the belt, Svanson ready with the 0-1 offering. Black swings, ground ball right side. Harris slides over at second base, makes the grab and the short flip onto first to end the inning. Sounds go down in order in the eighth. We head to the ninth. 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
3: 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Blake Holland, the recently elected Sounds Pitcher of the Year, is into the game. A well-deserved honor for the big right-hander, a 1.98 ERA this season. He will face the 8-9-1 hitter, starting with the left-handed hitter, Trey Paige. First pitch is just outside for ball one. Holub has been one of the more reliable arms out of that bullpen for the Sounds all year long. Looking to get three outs here in the ninth. Give the Sounds a chance in the home half, trailing 8-3. The 1-0 pitch to Paige is swung on and just crushed to right center field, and it is gone. Trey Paige leaves the yard. That is his second home run at the AAA level. That makes it 9-3 Memphis. Five straight innings, the Redbirds have put up at least one run. And now Grayson Tarlow digs in, bases empty, nobody out. Right on right, Holub comes set. First pitch. Tarlow watches upstairs. Ball one. 9-3 Memphis. Sounds will send the heart of the order to the plate in the home half. Lockridge, Badu, and Caro. The 1-0. Misses low. Two balls, no strikes. Hands together at the letters. And the 2-0 offering. Tarlow, a little bit late on a heater there. Good pitch from Holub. He gets it back, 2-1. Time asked for by Tarlow. He is 0-2 today, but has reached base twice. A walk and a hit by pitch. The 2-1 offering. Tarlow swings and fouls this one off. One hop into the Sounds dugout, and the count evens at 2-2. Base is empty, nobody out. Top of the ninth. One run in on the home run from Trey Paige. The 2-2 offering from Holland. That is upstairs for ball three. Tarlow thought it was strike three. He started walking back to the dugout, but Jen Powell behind the plate said he can stay right there. Count runs full, 3-2. Holub comes set. Here comes the payoff pitch. Swung on and fouled back. We'll do it again, 3-2. Both teams out of challenges, by the way, so the Sounds could not have asked to look at the ABS there. It was a strike looking at the ABS up here in the booth. 3-2. Swung on, popped up. Down the right side, and that is out of play. So So we'll do it again, 3-2. Third payoff pitch here from Holla. Bases empty, no one out, top of the ninth. Here it comes. Fouled off again. We'll do the 3-2 for a fourth time. It'll be the ninth pitch of the at-bat. Holub, the native of Houston, Texas, looking to wear down Tarlow. Top of the order waits on deck. The 3-2. Tarlow swings. Fouled off straight back. So there will be a 10th pitch of this at-bat. Colton Ledbetter waiting on deck. 9-3 Redbirds. Top of the ninth. Second to last game of the season. Holub set with the 3-2 for the fourth time. Fouled off. Double-digit pitches already in this AB. Grayson Tarlow refusing to go down easy. It'll be pitch number 11. Holub comes home. Tarlow swings and misses. Took something off it, and Blake Holub finally wins the battle with Tarlow. It took 11 pitches, but he's down on strikes. Sounds pitching staff has racked up 9 Ks so far today. Top of the order up once again, it's Colton Ledbetter. One hit today, first pitch. Swung on, fouled off down the left field line. Count is 0-1. Bases empty, one gone, top of the ninth. A run in on the Page home run. 3-4-5 due up for the Sounds in the last of the ninth. The 0-1. Swing and a foul tip straight back. Held on to by Rodriguez in the count 0-2. Holub looks in, brings the hands together, letter high. Kicks and the 0-2 pitch is high and away for ball four. The 1-2, here it comes. Ledbetter swings. Ground ball right side. Glove by Wilkin, and he will trot himself to the bag for out number two. Realize I forgot to let everyone know about our trivia winner tonight. Asked the question back in the sixth inning. The Cardinals have had two pitchers win the Cy Young Award. Can you name one of them? Our winner tonight is John in Smyrna. John in Smyrna answered very quickly with the answer I expected most people to get. Bob Gibson, a two-time Cy Young winner in 1968 and 1970. Brody Moore takes a first pitch fastball on the outside corner. Count is 0-1. The other possible answer was Chris Carpenter, won it in 2005. So John in Smyrna, we will respond to your email. You've won two tickets to a future Sounds game. 0-1 pitch is swung on, foul tip, and now the count 0-2. You also have been entered for a chance to win a free one-year membership to JLS Mechanical HVAC's Gold Tier Maintenance Plan. And the 0-2 pitch, that is at the ladder, strike three. Blake Holub gets a couple of Ks in the ninth. He does give up the home run, but that ends the inning. Sounds head to the plate for the final time, down by 6 here on the Nashville Sounds Radio Network.
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3: Last chance for the Sounds, trailing 9-3 against Memphis. 3-4-5 due up Brandon Lockridge, Akil Badu, and Jefferson Carroll. They will face Hansel Rincon, the right-hander out of the Dominican Republic. Quick defensive note here for the Redbirds as well. Bly Madris fouled the ball off his foot a couple innings ago. He is out of the game. Ramon Mendoza takes his place at first. So Hansel Rincon is into the game. He will face Lockridge to start. Lockridge started the scoring with a home run back in the first inning. Right on right. Rincon winds and delivers. First pitch is downstairs. Ball one. Rincon recently made his MLB debut back on September 4th. It was an interesting one, to say the least. The 1-0 pitch. Lockridge takes inside corner for strike one. Nothing to do with his performance specifically, but there was a hat controversy with umpire Doug Eddings. The windup and the 1-1. Swung on. This one nubbed third base side. It's spinning foul, and Rincon will glove it left of the chalk line. Count goes to 1-2. Rincon had his hat a little bit crooked, maybe a little Fernando Rodney-like, and Eddings behind the plate asked him to straighten it up. It led to a pitch clock violation. Ollie Marmol, manager of the Cardinals, took issue to it. He ended up being ejected. It was a whole ordeal about a crooked hat. The 1-2 pitch to Lockridge is swung on and missed for strike three. One out here in the ninth. At least as far as I can tell from up here in Kona, a relatively straight hat, maybe a little bit off to the left, but overall, pretty straight. Interesting debut for Rincon back on September 4th. Now back down here with the Redbirds. Facing Akil Badu. One out in the ninth. First pitch. Misses inside. One ball, no strikes. Stick around after the game wraps up. We'll have the post-game show for you. Look at the out-of-town scoreboard. Give you the game recap and much more. The 1-0 pitch. Badu watching. Fastball on the outer half for strike one. Bases empty, one gone, bottom nine. Sounds led for most of this game, but the Redbirds have scored seven in the last five innings. Badu, soft line drive, looping, third base side, it's down for a base hit. Page tracking backwards, couldn't quite get there. Badu's first hit of the day. One on, one out now here in the ninth. The DH, Jefferson Caro, digs in now with a runner on. Right on right, Rincon brings the hands together. Lifts the leg and the pitch. Fastball is belt high for strike one. 9-3 Redbirds. That's the sixth hit of the day for the Sounds. The right-hander's 0-1. Caro swings and misses. Tomorrow night, season finale, 5:05 first pitch. Expected starters, Coleman Crow for the Sounds, Pete Hansen for the Redbirds. As always, subject to change. The 0-2. Caro swings and stays alive. Fights it off back to the netting. Badu on first. One gone. Six-run ball game. Sounds for the second straight night. Controlled the game into the fifth, but just could not hold on. The 0-2. Caro watches down and away. One ball, two strikes now. Brock Wilkin waiting on deck. Caro 0-for-3 today. Grounded into a double play to end the sixth his last time. Wanting to avoid the ground ball here. The 1-2 from Rincon. First time called by Caro. Caro digs back in. Rincon ready with the 1-2. Here it comes. Another one in the dirt. Nice job there by Tarlo to keep that one in front. Badu has to stay put at first base. Two balls, two strikes. Rincon comes home. Caro swings and misses on a fastball away. So now the Sounds down to their final out. Runner on first with two gone, and it's Brock Wilkin. Right on right, Rincon comes set. Here's his first pitch home. Wilkin watches down and away. One ball, no strikes. Mentioned the awards given out pregame today. Murray, Holub, Stallings, Wilkin winning the year-long awards for the Sounds. Another guitar was given out, three guitars, I should say, to Brandon Sproat, Tate Keener, and Jefferson Caro for their combined seven-inning no-hitter back in August. 1-0 pitch is fouled off down the right side by Wilkin. We have seen some other guitars handed out over the last couple of days. Of course, last night, Rick Sweet, 2,500 career wins passed a couple of weeks ago. The 1-1 pitch here to Wilkin. Swung on and grounded foul down the third base side. Sounds now down to their final strike. Sweet is 13 wins away from tying the all-time record for career wins at the minor league level. He was awarded a guitar trophy yesterday. And Thomas Pannone and Ramon Rodriguez were honored on Thursday for Pannone's perfect game last week in Durham. Here's the 1-2. Wilkin watches downstairs, and the count now 2-2. 9-3 Redbirds, bottom of the ninth. Badu is on first with two gone. It's a 2-2 count. Rincon set. And the pitch. Wilkin swings. It's a high fly ball to right, and this should do it. Levinson working towards the chalk line. He makes the catch, and that's the ball game. Sounds fall 9-3. A good start early, but the Redbirds pile on in the late innings to take their fourth straight over Nashville. We'll step aside. Come back with the totals after this on the Nashville Sounds Radio Network.
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3: Sounds fall tonight on this final Hit City Saturday of the season, but unlike most Hit City Saturdays, there's not fireworks, usually. Tonight there are fireworks getting set up in center field, so fans sticking around for the show. Let's give you the totals from tonight's game. Memphis with 9 runs on 11 hits, 1 error, 11 left on base. Sounds, 3 runs on 6 hits, 1 error, 3 left on base. The win goes to Jared Schuster. He is now 6-4. Grant Anderson gets the loss. He is 0-1. Memphis improves to 83-66 on the year. The Sounds fall to 79-69 in a game that lasted 2 hours and 40 minutes in front of 8,891. Again, the final 9-3. Memphis gets the win over the Sounds. We'll have the postgame show for you next here on the Nashville Sounds Radio Network.
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3: 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We will get you the game recap coming up in just a bit. Sounds fall 9-3 to the Redbirds, but first let's take one final look around our out-of-town scoreboard. All finals around the International League tonight. Rochester beat Buffalo 7-3. Iowa beat Omaha 6-4. Durham on the road in Worcester won in extra innings 4-3. Toledo won at home 4-1 over Louisville. Gwinnett beating Indianapolis in a game that had some rain delays in there. Gwinnett outlasts the Indians 2-1. Scranton Wilkes-Barre comes back to beat Jacksonville 6-5 in 10 innings. Charlotte beats Norfolk 10-6 on the road at Harbor Park. Lehigh Valley falls in Syracuse 5-4, and Columbus shuts out St. Paul 4-0. Those are your International League scores tonight, the second-to-last night of action around the IL before the postseason. In the big leagues, mentioned earlier, the parent club Brewers, a 1-0 win, their 97th win of the season with just a week to go in the regular season, gearing up for the playoffs. Should be fun for the Brew Crew this year. The only tally in this game was a Gary Sanchez groundout that scored Joey Ortiz. It was a 1-0 Brewers win, 7 shutout innings from Robert Gasser. Former Sounds going all 9 innings. Gasser goes the first 7, Abner Uribe in the 8th, and Aaron Ashby closed it out in the 9th. Elsewhere around the big league, lots of games have gone final. 3-1, White Sox beat the Tigers. 6-5, Pirates beat the Royals. Rays beating the Red Sox 2-1 in St. Petersburg. Mets blowing out the Phillies 10-3. Guardians double up the Athletics, 12-6 in Cleveland. Cubs go on the road and beat the Reds at Great American Ballpark, 5-2. Rangers defend their home turf, 6-2 over the Blue Jays. Braves with a comeback win against the Astros, 6-3. Few games still going on right now. Good one in St. Louis for the Redbirds parent club. Cardinals and Nationals tied at 3. Bottom of the ninth, the Cardinals have the bases loaded, so trying to walk that one off. 3-3 as well in Colorado. Rockies and Mariners, bottom of the seventh. Rockies are threatening. Yankees up 3-2 on the Diamondbacks, but the D-backs have the bases loaded with nobody out in the bottom of the sixth. Tie game in San Diego, 5-5, top of the fifth.

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2: Jake Lyman back with you one final time here from First Horizon Park. 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Sounds fell 9-3. Let's hear how it happened. Started well for the Sounds. Bryce Wilson was on the mound for his second rehab appearance. He was able to hang a zero in the first, and the Sounds struck quickly. Jonathan Ornelas doubled to start off the game after a Tyler Black strikeout. Brandon Lockridge stood in. Here comes the 3-2. Swung on and skied to center field. Back goes Davis to the track, to the wall. He looks up. It is gone. Onto the berm in left center. Brandon Lockridge. His second home run as a Sound. Crushed to the left of the batter's eye. It's 2-0 Nashville right away in Hit City. And that is our Toyota drive of the game. No off-road adventure is too challenging for the legendary Toyota Land Cruiser. Trail tested over the last 60 years, Land Cruiser has seen and done it all. For all Toyota offers, go to toyota.com. Sounds would hold that 2-0 lead until the second, when the Redbirds would strike. Zach Levinson reached on an error. He would move up to second on a ground out to the pitcher, and Trey Page drove him in with a base hit to make it 2-1. It would become 2-2 in the fifth. Grayson Tarlow led off with a walk, moved up on another walk from Ledbetter. Then a fielder's choice moved them up. Jimmy Crook stepped in and hit a sac fly to left to tie the game at 2. But it looked like the Sounds were going to go punch for punch with the Redbirds. They went to the bottom of the fifth and answered right back. After a ground out initially, Ramon Rodriguez reached. Ethan Murray had a base hit. Eduardo Garcia with the base hit. Runners were on first and third when Jonathan Ornelas dug it. Here comes the payoff from Fleming. Ornelas swings. It's a line drive center field down for a base hit. Murray's in to score. Garcia around second. He'll get into third standing up. It's a clutch RBI single for Jonathan Ornelas. Sounds back on top 3-2. So the Sounds led 3-2. They had gotten a good start out of Bryce Wilson. He went four innings, no earned runs. The one unearned run, three hits, one walk, five strikeouts. It was overall looking like it was going to be a good night for the Sounds. But the Redbirds, as they have in this series, really found their stride at the plate in the late innings. They would score once in the sixth to tie the game on a home run from Chase Davis. They'd add two more in the seventh on a two RBI single from Bly Madris. Then Jimmy Crooks would add more in the eighth. Three more runs came across to get it to 8-3. Another solo home run from Trey Page made it 9-3 in the ninth. And that was our final. Sounds bats after that fifth inning tally never got anything else going. That is our final 9-3. Nine runs on 11 hits, one error, 11 left on base for Memphis. Three runs on six hits, one error, three left on base for the Sounds. Sounds. Jared Schuster, the winning pitcher for Memphis, he's now 6-4. Grant Anderson gets the loss. He is 0-1. Sounds are now 79-69, heading into the final game of the season tomorrow. Memphis improves to 83-66. The game lasted 2 hours and 40 minutes in front of 8,891 fans who are enjoying the fireworks show, the final fireworks show of the season, out in center field. That'll about wrap things up for us.

0: tonight. A big thanks to all of you for listening, and a big thanks to Jeff Hamm for allowing me to fill in the last two nights. It's been fun bringing you Sounds Baseball in this final homestand of the season. Jeff will be back tomorrow, 5:05 first pitch, 4:50 pregame, right here on 94.9 The Fan. Do also want to thank Colin Cadoux for great work behind the scenes as our producer. We are saying so long from First Horizon Park tonight. Season finale tomorrow, 4:50 pregame. Hope you'll join us on the Nashville Sounds Radio Network.
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0: yes, not a happy homecoming for Lane Kiffin. We will dive even further inside the numbers. LSU, Ole Miss. 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
6: 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Hey, this is General Manager Sean Ford with Cromwell Media. And this month, we have several folks to highlight on their anniversary with us. From the sales department, Jeff Kolb celebrates 15 years, Matt Saggio just over 10, and Blakely Dishner celebrates 1 year with us. 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
1: 105.3 The Fan with the Rangers 6-2 win over Toronto. That on top of the Braves beating the Astros 6-3 on ESPN Radio gives Texas a one-game lead on Houston in the division. Cleveland beat the A's 12-6. The Guardians holding on to a game lead on the White Sox in the AL Central. Chicago beat Detroit today 3-1.
2: Michelle Smallman, and coming up Monday, the Rams are coming off an uninspiring week one loss to the 49ers. With no Myles Garrett, should they be on upset alert against the Giants? 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
3: Trips to the right, short side of the field. Has goes in motion. There's the snap. And it's a fake on a handoff, keeping it chambers. He runs left. He's in the 10. He's in the 5. He's in the end zone. He caught him with their britches down. Touchdown, Ole Miss.
4: You can't spell Trinidad Chambliss without the bliss. And that is perhaps the only way to describe Oxford, Mississippi, following a 32-24 victory over those hated LSU Tigers. David Kellum on the final call from Learfield, what proved to be the game winner after Ole Miss Mark Zeno was held scoreless in the third quarter. Despite Trinidad Chambliss in the first half, 21 of 27 for 248 yards, two touchdowns, zero turnovers. Ole Miss a 24-7 lead at the break. They allowed LSU to climb right back into this thing, tied it up at 24 in the fourth, but Superman put on his cape when it mattered most, and he gets revenge on his former coach. But is that really the storyline? Is that what we need to focus on? Trinidad Chambliss and Ole Miss's revenge? Or are there other takeaways that we should be focusing in on from LSU and Lane Kiffin's first loss of 2026?
5: I mean, look, the revenge factor of this thing is significant. I think what you take away from this is that for as formidable as LSU looked in their first couple of games and for as much as they dominated Clemson, what did we learn? That is more of a statement on Clemson than it was necessarily on LSU. That's not to take anything away from the Tigers, who are, I still think, going to be one of the better teams in the country this year. What that means in the grand scheme of things, will they be a playoff team? How many wins will they have? Will they make a New Year's Six Bowl kind of deal? Who knows? You know, we'll see where that all shakes out. But I think when you boil it down manifestly, LSU is still, you know, is a work in progress. And I know they spent all this money, and I know they got the talent and everything else, but still, it takes a little while for all that to come together on a football field under a new coach and a new regime with new players and everything else. I mean, there's only been three installments of this version of LSU. So before we sit there and tell everybody how bad they are, we kind of got to let this percolate a little bit.
4: And something tells me that will be Lane Kiffin's opening line. This Ole Miss unit has largely been together. Obviously, some additions, some subtractions. Mm-hmm. The coaching staff, most notable amongst those subtractions from that team that went to the Final Four of the college football playoff last year. In the same vein, I would say that this LSU defense did prove that maybe it wasn't just Clemson in the opener in Baton Rouge. They held Ole Miss to 63 yards on the ground. Of course, Kiwan Lacy exited the second half of this game with a shoulder injury. He got banged up in the opener against Louisville as well. It's obviously a storyline to watch. The passing defense with 363 yards through the air by Trinidad Chambliss and Ole Miss, yeah, that leaves a little bit to be desired. But I do think that this defense of LSU, when Sam Levin and the offense were getting bogged down in the first half, did prove something to me, especially throwing up an old goose egg in the third frame against Trinidad Chambliss, who so many are now proclaiming as the Heisman frontrunner.
5: Yeah, I mean, I guess. I don't.
4: How about this? You've been raving about Alabama and their in-game adjustments.
5: Yeah.
4: I saw some in-game adjustments from Blake Baker, the defense coordinator from LSU, clearly in the second half, coming out of the halftime locker room.
5: It's what good coaches do. I mean, there's not a world where you can go through. There's very few football games you go through with, you know, a sense of, like, you know, everything we planned is went exactly as we thought, and we didn't have to make any adjustments and everything else. That's not reality. So the coaches who make adjustments are the coaches who end up, you know, benefiting from it the most. But I think more than anything for LSU, Mia, we have to kind of evaluate this over the long haul. We're going to pick apart individual games and everything else, and this is going to be viewed through the lens of Lane's decision to leave Ole Miss for LSU, and then Ole Miss comes back and beat them, and that's what everybody's going to talk about. let's talk in a month and see where both those teams are. Right, Ole Miss is going to head down to the swamp next week. If Ole Miss loses to Florida, what does that mean about the win they just had over LSU?
4: It's going to have a lot of people questioning the value of LSU, which is hilarious because we know that this is an LSU team that also is going to have a gauntlet to face in the SEC. They travel, or rather they host, I should say, Texas A&M. They do not play Florida, so we would not get to have the transitive property proper evaluation when all is said and done. But yes, people will write Ole Miss off if they were to be upset by the Gators in the Swamp next week, 1,000%.
5: Yeah, projection for that line, again, I don't know. I think Ole Miss will be a probably close to a six-point favorite.
4: Speaking of lines, given that you are our resident expert when it comes to all things lines, spreads, oh so much more on the odds front with our friends at DraftKings Sportsbook, Mark Zeno. Yesterday, Trinidad Chambliss was 50-1 to be the number one overall pick in the NFL draft this upcoming April. He's 6 foot on a good day. He's 205 pounds. But again, I look at the Twitter timeline, listening to our friends in Bristol at HQ.
5: Mm-hmm.
4: Everyone can't help but react to this game, and I understand we're all prisoners of the moment, but they say, this guy's a winner. I want this guy on the Jets. I want this guy on the Falcons. Is Trinidad Chambliss an NFL quarterback?
5: He's not the number one overall quarterback taken. You're not going to get past Arch. There's too much of what NFL skill set and NFL offenses and NFL executives look at when they want to model a quarterback for, I think, Arch to not be the number one overall pick. That said, you know, I mean, Lamar Jackson didn't fit the mold of what people wanted in an NFL quarterback, and turns out he's okay, if you like two-time MVP sort of things, as your franchise quarterback. So who knows what Trinidad is going to be at the next level. There's certainly a lot of reason to believe he will be very successful, but for some guys, it translates well, and some guys, it doesn't. I mean, you know, we're trying to forecast too far down the road, again, without even knowing who is drafting yet anywhere in the top five. I mean, it's a fun question to ask me, but in reality, let's let him finish this season first and find out what the totality is of his entire product. I mean, again, it could go bad. You know, I'm not wishing it for it to go bad on the young man, but things could turn very quickly. I mean, there are a lot of teams who start out 3-0, 4-0, and their season goes, woo, and we're in a whole different conversation.
4: So let's focus then on the short-term projections. Let's look ahead to the upcoming schedule for both LSU and Ole Miss following the Rebels' 32-24 victory in Oxford, Mississippi this evening. As mentioned, LSU will host Texas A&M next week. They will then have McNeese State at home, a rare non-conference game early October. Typically, that's reserved for somewhere in the middle of November in the SEC scheduling. But okay, LSU, certainly an opportunity to fine-tune some things against Will Wade's old stomping grounds, ironically enough. Then they travel to Lexington. Then they host this upstart Bulldog squad. So let's just focus on the next four for LSU before we look at Ole Miss's upcoming schedule. How do you see the next 4 weeks playing out from what we've learned in the first three weeks of the 2026 college football season, Zeno? How do you see this playing out over the next month?
5: For Ole Miss?
4: For LSU. So LSU, you're good. LSU home against A&M, another top 10 showdown next week. Home against McNeese State, at Kentucky, home against Mississippi State.
5: I mean, I'll even do you one better. I mean, if they end up winning five straight, okay, and they are 7-1, they're still ranked in the top 10, they have a home game with Alabama, and they're probably still in position to put themselves in the SEC championship game. Like, that's why you can't overreact to this stuff. You know, I mean, the SEC will tend to cannibalize itself. This isn't the Big Ten where it's really a three-horse race. You know, Oregon, Indiana, Ohio State. And even Oregon with a loss to Oklahoma State. I mean, it's not a conference loss, obviously. But still, it's a three-horse race there. And everybody else is kind of just fighting for whatever else is left over. The SEC will cannibalize itself. I mean, there's going to be another loss somewhere from somebody in the SEC. A&M lost to Kentucky today, for crying out loud. So that changes things. I mean, Alabama struggled with Florida State for a quarter and then whooped their you-know-whats. You know, Texas, you know, again, hasn't really gotten to their conference schedule yet, and they have to go on the road to Tennessee next week. So, I mean, there's a lot of L's that are going to sneak up here that are going to change the complexion of what the SEC looks like. I'm not going to get spun around the axle about one loss for LSU, especially, again, when there's a realistic chance they'll be favored in each of the next five games, regardless of the venue and where they're going. They'll be favored at home against A&M. They'll be favored on the road to Kentucky, and they'll likely be favored on the road at Auburn. They're certainly going to be favorites in all their home games. So if they end up 7-1, who's complaining about the Ole Miss loss? Nobody.
4: Because the Ole Miss and LSU are probably most likely both in the college football playoff picture at that point in time.
5: So, like, the overreaction to this will be what it will be, because that's part of the cycle that we in the business that we live in. We have to make everything bigger than it is and grander than it is. And then there's a small select few of us who objectively look at the game and go, okay, it's a loss. Still everything in front of them. I mean, LSU can still win the SEC, folks. They could still be a top four seed in the college football playoff. Would that shock anybody if they were?
4: No, not at all.
5: Okay.
4: Not at all. But tonight is all about Ole Miss. 32-24. They
5: What's
4: knock
5: going on in Oxford
4: Lane
5: right now?
4: Kiffin. We might need a live report. 888-729-3776. If you're in Oxford, Mississippi right now, we'd love to hear from you and get a description of what the scene currently looks like. Ole Miss prevails in Lane Kiffin's homecoming. Florida victorious over Auburn on the Plains, 44-39. Should be noted, Ole Miss now turns around, hits the road, and will be in Gainesville next Saturday night.
5: I can't wait to bet Florida next week.
4: That early line? Where are you thinking that's going
5: to
4: be right now?
5: I'm saying somewhere between 5.5 and 6. I'm waiting to see if a line pops up somewhere. I will keep scouring.
4: You're going to keep scouring. We are going to keep spanning the SEC. Mark Zinno, you mentioned Kentucky, an upset over Texas A&M. Alabama, a 50-burger on FSU. We will span the Southeastern Conference on the other side here on Game Night on ESPN Radio and the ESPN app.
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4: Father, no love lost across the Southeastern Conference today in a day that was filled with plenty of upsets. You could argue Ole Miss upsetting the 7th-ranked Tigers, certainly on that list. And then, of course, Florida and Auburn. Kentucky goes into College Station, their third road win against an AP top 10 team since 2023. That is the best mark in the FBS. Alabama continues to roll Tide, roll 50-36 over Florida State. A whole lot of other games I want to get to, but first, let's hear from Pete Golding, the head coach of the Ole Miss Rebels. He's with our Laura Rutledge following the 8-point victory over his former boss.
21: And all the noise, coach, all the emotion, it ultimately comes down to your defense sealing this win. How would you describe tonight?
22: It was a team effort, man. Just so proud of our guys. They played their ass off. They took offense, defense, special teams, and they were focused all week. It's a special group, man. God is good.
21: When you think about Trinidad Chambliss, there's probably nobody you'd rather have the ball in his hands when everything's on the line. But another big performance from him tonight. What can you say about your quarterback?
22: He's a fierce competitor. You know, I told y'all before, I was like, as long as the ball's in six hands, we're good. So just happy for our guys.
21: When you think about all that's gone into this, you know that other staff for LSU so well. You know Coach Kiffin so well. How satisfying is this win for you and your fans tonight?
22: I think Glenn Boyce and Keith Carter might have a beer tonight. I know that.
21: Thank you, Pete. Congrats.
4: Zeno, your reaction to Pete Golding and his comments following arguably the biggest win of his coaching career in the regular season?
5: Yeah, I think there's a lot of people going to have a beer tonight in Oxford. That party will continue into the wee hours of the morning, as they say. It's a great win for Ole Miss. You can't take anything away from them, and they are a team that I think, if nothing else goes right for them this season, this sort of is the salve in what all went on. Right, I not that I think they'll fall off the rails or anything, but this was the one win that they needed more than anything else. Now, again, if LSU goes on to win a national title, it's not going to make anybody in Oxford feel any better. But this is the one that they needed first, because things could have gone in a very, you know, given their schedule, could go in a very bad direction. They also too. We'll play 4 ranked teams as we currently sit here on September 19th in a 5-week span, starting on October 17th to the third to last week of the regular season. So they don't have an easy schedule in front of them, particularly, again, next week, heading down to the Swamp. So I without being too prisoner of their moment, it was awesome that they pulled off the win. Let's see how they followed up.
4: interesting note from Ryan Pagnetti, who used to work for both the Eagles, the Jags, and the Raiders on the analytics side of things, does a great job now on X and various platforms, breaking down both the NFL and college game. In 19 FBS games over the last five seasons, where the opposing play callers had previously been on the same staff the year before, the offense went under its implied team total 13 times, 68.4%. All the practice reps against each other may give the defense an informative edge. Perhaps Pete Golding had an idea what Charlie Weiss Jr. was rolling out there, Zinno. Would you agree? We always joke during training camp, the defense is ahead of the offense. Maybe Pete Golding had a little read on what Charlie Weiss Jr. might be drawing up for Sam Levitt and friends?
5: I mean, you have to understand the familiarity that's there. I mean, it matters. Every coach has tendencies. Every coach, you know, has things that they rely on more than others, and I don't think that, you know, Pete Golding is any different, and neither is Charlie Weiss from that standpoint. So knowing your opponent intimately well is a big part of how you can game plan against them. And look, you saw both teams punch and counterpunch tonight, right? It was a good chess match of a football game. And I think you saw that. Usually it comes down to execution. Again, Sam Levitt's going to see that pass in his nightmares for a long time. I forget who 44 on Ole Miss is, but the fullback, whoever it was, standing at the goal line, not a single Ole Miss player around him, and Sam Levitt just missed him.
4: We will talk about the LSU quarterback, who we've yet to hit on here on game night on ESPN Radio. 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Let's hear from the signal caller for the Rebels, Trinidad Chambliss with Holly Rowe, following the 8-point win.
0: Trinidad, you're just kind of looking around, soaking this in right now. What is this like in this moment for you and your team?
1: It's amazing.
19: Let's go, baby. I love you, coach. Let's go. Let's go, baby. That's you.
1: God is good. God is so good. Our team is resilient, and I love them so much. I'm speechless. So I got my mouthpiece in.
0: There were a couple of moments in this game right before the half, a minute 27, you take it down and score. Again, late in this game, you run it in with your legs. Why are you so great in these moments, Trinidad?
1: I just trust in God. I trust in my preparation as well. We've worked our butts off this whole week and this whole year. And it's just go out and do it. You know, there's no thinking at that point. Just go out and go ball.
0: As you watch your defense try to close it out on that last goal line stand, what's going through your mind?
1: Just praying. I pray with Deuce, Horatio, and Jonte Cook. I say, God, if it's in your will for us to win, amen. But if not, you know, we'll give you all the glory and praise. But let us get this stop one time.
0: It's such a unique game. You are here with this huge moment because of Lane Kiffin, but you had to beat him tonight. What was this dynamic like for you?
1: It was a little weird seeing him on the other sideline and seeing other coaches. But it is what it is, you know. We're competitors at the end of the day. It's just a football game, but I'm glad we got the win.
0: What is special about this Ole Miss team?
1: We don't quit. A lot of people may doubt us. They always doubt Ole Miss. I don't know why. We're here now. We're here to compete.
4: From zero-star recruit to a national championship at D2 Ferris State to, get this, Mark Zinno, his initial reported D1 offers when he entered the transfer portal in April of 2025, Temple, Western Kentucky, Marshall. Then Lane Kiffin picked up the phone. He brought Trinidad Chambliss to Oxford, Mississippi as Austin Simmons' backup. Here we fast forward to September 19th, 2026. He did not pick up the phone to head to Baton Rouge, but they are calling Baton Rouge and Oxford tonight. 32-24 is the final. Trinidad Chambliss, not only prolific in this win, but the odds have shifted. According to our friends at DraftKings Sportsbook, Chambliss is now the favorite to win the Heisman Trophy at plus 295. Darian Mensa holding strong at plus 340. Zeno.
5: It's an overreaction.
4: We're prisoners of the moment. Isn't it fun?
5: My God.
4: Come on. Well, okay, so if we're prisoners of the moment, tell me about Sam Levitt. 30 seconds. Let's hear it.
5: Needs to play better. Needs to be more consistent.
4: What about the injury, though? Isn't it all the back spasms?
5: Okay, well,
4: I'm kidding.
5: Yeah, no, it's not that. But we need to acknowledge that's an overreaction to him being the Heisman favorite. That's nuts.
4: I don't know. I thought it was impressive what Trinidad Chambliss was able to do. 33 of 48, again, 21 of 27 in the first half. 363 passing yards, 2 passing touchdowns as Chambliss and the Rebels get the win over LSU. Elsewhere, as mentioned, Georgia, a winner today. Kentucky, an upset winner over number 9 A&M today. And the Florida Gators, victorious on the plains. We head up to Jordan-Hare for the very latest on John Summerall's first SEC win of his Florida tenure next here on Game Night on ESPN Radio.
2: 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Should they be on upset alert against the Giants? It's Unsportsmanlike, 6 a.m. Eastern, right here on ESPN Radio, ESPN2, and ESPNU.
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26: Here is our weather in Middle Tennessee. Sunday will be sunny and hot with a high near 99 and heat index values up to 105. South wind around 5 miles per hour becoming west. Sunday night will be partly cloudy with a low around 75. Monday brings a 20% chance of showers and thunderstorms after 1 p.m. Mostly sunny with a high near 98 and heat index up to 103. Monday night, a 40% chance of showers and thunderstorms before 1 a.m. with a low around 70. 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
10: Yeah. So, and then the second one I wanted to bring up, 2765. 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
9: Up the game on the Astros in the AL West. Cleveland beat the A's 12-6. The Guardians holding on to a game lead on the White Sox in the AL Central. Chicago beat Detroit today 3-1. The Brewers tie a team record with their 97th win of the season, beating Baltimore.
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3: Judson, we're into college football and baseball pennant races. We start with Tampa Bay's Richie Palacios' walk-off single, The Call, from 620 WDAE.
4: 1-2 to Palacios. Ballpark roaring in the pitch. Fly ball, shallow right. Out goes Connor Falefa. It's dropping. It's down. Base hit. Palacios wins it. The Rays have won it 2-1. Down go the Red Sox, and down goes the magic number.
0: Number four.
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5: Second down and seven. One receiver wide to the left, man in motion across the formation. Simple handoff, Kewan Brown to the far side, to the 30, the 20, the 10, a right hand into the air, and his feet and the football into the end zone. Touchdown, Kewan Brown.
0: Number three.
3: Alabama's Keelan Russell takes it all the way, gives the Tide some cushion against Florida State. Chris Stewart had it from Learfield.
6: Stepping up Russell, he's going to get a first down. He's going to get a whole lot more. 45, 40, still on his feet, 30, 20, 10, 5, gone. Touchdown, Keelan Russell. 57 yards, and Alabama adds to its lead. It's 39 to 28.
0: Number two.
3: A wild finish in Nashville with Vanderbilt's Miles Capers strip sack in the waning moments of what looked like a loss to North Carolina State. Andrew Allegretta from Learfield.
7: With 6 seconds to go, there's the snap. Bailey rolls toward the right. He waits. He waits. He is going to be sacked. Oh, it's a safety with one second. Did they knock the football loose? Oh, goodness. Did Miles Capers get the
8: touchdown? Touchdown.
7: Oh, get the football.
8: Unbelievable.
7: Yes, sir. They knocked it loose. You've got to be kidding me. One of the most improbable finishes in the history of Vanderbilt football.
0: Number one.
3: Jalen Braxton of Ole Miss picks off Sam Levitt and holds off LSU. David Kellum called it from Learfield.
9: Fourth and goal from the 6-yard line of Ole Miss. He brings a man in motion. There's the snap. Levitt wants to throw, fires. It's batted up in the air and intercepted. It's picked off by Jalen Braxton, and the Ole Miss Rebels have stopped the LSU Tigers.
1: Marty, well done. Thank you. And speaking of, we will get back to so much of this, including baseball. Let's begin here. Yankees are close to clinching the top spot in the AL wild card. The question is, how's the health of star slugger Aaron Judge? Buster Olney, ESPN Baseball Insider and Baseball Tonight podcast host, join Hammer and Emma and discuss what now for the Yankees after putting Judge back on the IL.
10: Let's face it, they're up against it now with just, 9 days left in the regular season. Given the fact that they put Judge on the 10-day injured list, they could get him back for the final game of the regular season. One more game of prep because, guys, he didn't look good, right? When he came off the injured list, it was his spring training and he was striking out about a 60% of his at-bats. Now he goes back on the injured list. We don't know how serious this calf strain is. It is a grade one. And also, the other thing too, normally in a situation like this, you'd think about, let's just put Judge at DH and move some other pieces around. It's not a roster that's easy to move around because Ben Rice, Luis Garcia, who was their big trade deadline acquisition, those guys have been playing a lot of first base and DH. What do you do with them? I was just reaching out to people today saying, could either one of those guys get reps in right field so you could squeeze Judge in at DH? It obviously is not a great situation for the Yankees.
1: No easy decisions either for Aaron Boone. Hey, leaders of the NL West, Los Angeles Dodgers facing the San Francisco Giants.
11: The 0-1 line drive in the short center field for a base hit. And the Dodgers are going to play a couple of more runs. DePaulo with a single in the center. The Dodgers a perfect 10-4 over the Giants.
1: The call on 570 LA Sports, Dodgers win 10-4. We can also tell you this. The Cubs win, the Padres win, and the Phillies lose. That means in the NL wild card, we are looking at two teams that are tied atop the NL wild card, and the Cubs and the Padres, the Phillies now sit in that sixth spot at the bottom. Hey, coming up next, we'll get you back to what happened between LSU and Ole Miss. That's next on ESPN Radio.
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14: Here is our weather in Middle Tennessee. Sunday will be sunny and hot with a high near 99 and heat index values up to 105. South wind around 5 miles per hour becoming west. Sunday night will be partly cloudy with a low around 75. Monday brings a 20% chance of showers and thunderstorms after 1 p.m. Mostly sunny with a high near 98 and heat index up to 103. Monday night, a 40% chance of showers and thunderstorms before 1 a.m. with a low around 70. 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
0: Horizon and the Milwaukee Brewers are leading the charge with the best record. 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
10: In Major League Baseball, Brewers tied a team record with their 97th win of the season with a shutout win over the Orioles. They win 1-0 there. And in college football, Vanderbilt forces a fumble in the end zone in the final seconds in a stunner atop NC State. Number 9, Texas A&M falters and is upset by unranked Kentucky. And in Oxford, Lane Kiffin returns, now leading LSU, and it came down to one final play. Fourth and goal, less than a minute to go. LSU trailing Ole Miss by 8 with the ball. This is what it sounded like on the LSU Sports Radio Network.
12: Ole Miss shows they're coming after Levitt. We'll see. Here's the snap. They do. Line holds, ball deflected, now going to be intercepted in the end zone by the Rebels, and that'll do it. Jalen Braxton on the tip drill secures a 32-24 lead for Ole Miss with 58 seconds remaining.
10: Lane Kiffin's old quarterback Trinidad Chambliss passes for 363 yards, 2 touchdowns. Chambliss, an incredible game. Also, it was a very bold move by head coach Pete Golding of Ole Miss to go for 2 on that last touchdown. He was asked after the game why he went for 2.
13: So, you know, the plan always was, in certain situations, it's really hard when you get scored on in a situation where you're not supposed to be going for 2. You send a field goal block unit out there, and then you try to catch people with 12 or make them burn a timeout or anything like that. And then if they jump, well, then it's half the distance, and you got a real decision to make. Are you going to get closer at some point on that for a yard and a half? Well, then we did it again, and they did it again. And so then at that point, you know, if we can't get a half yard, right, to get it to 8, to make sure that you don't lose the game, you know, we're case scenario that you're going to overtime, then we shouldn't win the game. So it was something that we worked throughout the week that our guys executed at a high level.
10: I can only imagine how many eyes were on this one on ABC. A big win for their program, including here's Golding on the expectations at Ole Miss.
13: Since 23, I mean, you feel like it's a failure if you're not winning 10 games. And I remember when I first was making the move over here, it was the year after they lost 5. I was like, man, if we can go over there and average 10 a year, they'll build statues of everybody. And then after year 2, it's like, man, if we don't go to the Natty, it's a bust. I'm like, it feels like Tuscaloosa again. And that's how it should be, because that's what they've invested into this place. And when you have elite leadership from the top and it's vertically aligned, that's what it should be. And so that's the expectation here. And we're not running from that. And you got to have really good players.

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6: 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I'm Judson Richards. 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
6: In Major League Baseball, Brewers tied a team record with their 97th win of the season with a shutout win over the Orioles. They win 1-0 there. And in college football, Vanderbilt forces a fumble in the end zone in the final seconds in a stunner atop NC State. Number 9, Texas A&M falters and is upset by unranked Kentucky. And in Oxford, Lane Kiffin returns, now leading LSU, and it came down to one final play. Fourth and goal, less than a minute to go. LSU trailing Ole Miss by 8 with the ball. This is what it sounded like on the LSU Sports Radio Network.
7: Ole Miss shows they're coming after Levitt. We'll see. Here's the snap. They do. Line holds, ball deflected, now going to be intercepted in the end zone by the Rebels, and that'll do it. Jalen Braxton on the tip drill secures a 32-24 lead for Ole Miss with 58 seconds remaining.
6: Lane Kiffin's old quarterback Trinidad Chambliss passes for 363 yards, 2 touchdowns. Chambliss, an incredible game. Also, it was a very bold move by head coach Pete Golding of Ole Miss to go for 2 on that last touchdown. He was asked after the game why he went for 2.
8: So, you know, the plan always was in certain situations, it's really hard when you get scored on in a situation where you're not supposed to be going for 2. You send a field goal block unit out there and then you try to catch people with 12 or make them burn a timeout or anything like that. And then if they jump, well, then it's half the distance and you got a real decision to make. Are you going to get closer at some point on that for 1.5 yards? Well, then we did it again and they did it again. And so then at that point, you know, if we can't get a 0.5 yard, right, to get it to 8 to make sure that you don't lose the game, you know, worst case scenario that you're going to overtime, then we shouldn't win the game. So it was something that we worked throughout the week that our guys executed at a high level.
6: I can only imagine how many eyes were on this one on ABC. A big win for their program, including here's Golding on the expectations at Ole Miss.
8: Since 23, I mean, you feel like it's a failure if you're not winning 10 games. And I remember when I first was making the move over here, it was the year after they lost 5. I was like, man, if we can go over there and average 10 a year, they'll build statues of everybody. And then after year 2, it's like, man, if we don't go to the Natty, it's a bust. I'm like, it feels like Tuscaloosa again. And that's how it should be, because that's what they've invested into this place. And when you have elite leadership from the top and it's vertically aligned, that's what it should be. And so that's the expectation here. And we're not running from that. And you got to have really good players to be able to do that. You got to have really good coaches to be able to do that, and you got to have funds to be able to do it. And our leadership's the best in the country, and we got everything we need.
6: Now on the losing side, here's Lane Kiffin after the game on his emotions following the loss.
9: Like I said, probably not what I would have thought. It was just a lot, you know, coming in, and I'm sure that'll be criticized, whatever, but there's a lot of stuff. Like I said, 6 years here and a lot of things and a lot of life-changing experiences and a lot of really good people that helped me through some really hard times.
10: How different than you expected?
9: I just thought it'd probably be more in like the competitive mode, you know, and just kind of embrace it.

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1: I'm Ed Benkin. The Lane Kiffin revenge game went the way of the home team last night in Oxford. Number 8 Ole Miss beat number 7 LSU 32-24. Rebels quarterback Trinidad Chambliss had a big night, throwing for 363 yards and 2 touchdowns. Ole Miss is now 3-0 on the season. Number 9 Texas A&M was not able to get to 3-0. The Aggies fell home to Kentucky 31-21. Number 3 Notre Dame was in a tight fight with Michigan State before pulling away for a 27-10 win. The Irish outscored the Spartans 10-0 in the second half. Number 11 BYU went to 3-0 last night by beating Colorado State 41-23.

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0: go against him.
1: well, Papa Maldonado, hey, yeah. It's good because according to what you said before we hopped on with you, he enjoyed last week's show.
2: Yeah.
1: He's going to have some critical notes for you about this week's show.
2: Correct.
1: Going against the fam.
2: Probably about us.
1: You know what I mean? Going against the fam.
2: How old is your dad?
0: 63.
2: So he's old enough to remember when the Cowboys were good.
1: Correct.
0: Oh yes. Yeah. And he's been depressed every year since.
1: He was a young pup. He was a young pup the last time they were in the NFC Championship game.
0: It's been a long time.
1: Okay.
2: Whole world out in front of him. He's like, man, I hope to have a daughter one day.
0: There was one year where he like went against the Cowboys, and I bought him a Tom Brady jersey for the Bucks. He was like, I'll never wear this. He sure did. He sure did. But then Tom Brady retired, and he's back on the Cowboys. So
2: all right. He's back with it. I think the Cowboys really put up an offensive show today. I don't know if it's enough, though. I really don't know if it's enough. It could be an entertaining one.
0: Points.
2: At the Metroplex. Pam Maldonado, thank you so much. Say hi to your dad. What's your dad's first name?
0: Papa Joe.
2: Thanks for listening to your daughter's favorite coworkers. We're just going to go ahead and crown us. Thanks, Pam. We'll talk to you next week. Pam Maldonado, our ESPN sports betting analyst, joining us on Countdown to Kickoff on ESPN Radio and the ESPN app. Dallas is in a bad spot, dude, if they come out the way they did last week. They're in a bad spot.
1: They didn't hold a lead against the Giants. And listen, Giants in New York around, you know, the September 11th, you know, there's so many emotions and so much hype. It's the Harbaugh era. Everybody's healthy. Like, everything was stacked against them. I will say this, and listen, I understand that we're supposed to cover 3 hours of airtime on a radio program, so sometimes you say some spicy things. I'm not willing to completely say this is almost an elimination game, but two division games, and you fall 0-2 on the season, and then you're 0-2 in your division with then just five more opportunities to get right against your divisional opponents who all look really good. So, and that could be on both sides of the football. The Commanders lost to the Eagles last week. They're 0-1 in the division. Cowboys lost to the Giants last week, 0-1 in the division now. Loser this game is going to be super behind everybody else. Dak Prescott didn't call it a must-win, but he didn't say
2: it wasn't.
1: Yeah, he didn't say it was.
2: You know what I mean?
1: Yeah, he's in the middle ground, but this is a tough spot.
2: I'll say this. Jaden Daniels would terrify me as a Cowboys fan. Jaden Daniels looked healthy, looked elusive, looked spry. If anything, the thing that cost the Commanders last week wasn't even the defense. It really wasn't. It was the play calling.
1: It was the not getting deep enough on the 2-point conversion and getting stuffed at the line. That's what coach.
2: Yeah, and Stephon Diggs, you know, getting that penalty.
1: Oh, that was dumb because Dan Quinn said we were going for two to tie it, and then he pushed us back, and we stayed in a 1-point deficit.
2: I think this is a 4:25 p.m. kickoff.
1: Yeah.
2: For Dallas. Normally, you see them kick off at that 4:25, and it's on Thanksgiving. I think this is going to give us a Thanksgiving feel to it because everybody eats.
1: Yeah.
2: Everybody eats today. Jaden's going to get his. Nice. I think Terry McLaurin gets his. I think Stephon Diggs gets his. You name it on the Dallas side. I think Dallas actually, maybe Pam's disconnected at this point. I think Dallas wins because I think they have enough offensively. They have too much offensively.
1: Okay.
2: I don't think Washington's in a position to win an offensive shootout just yet.
1: Okay.
2: But I think we're going to see hella points.
1: Hella.
2: And I think Dallas is going to win that
1: hella
2: thing.
1: Hella points.
2: Here's a question
1: Speaking
2: for Pam.
1: Of Thanksgiving, by the way.
2: Yeah.
1: Green bean casserole, obviously. The goated side
2: green
1: dish.
2: Green bean casserole is amazing. Turkey's overrated and it stinks. And get out of here with ham. Ham is
1: Why
2: gross.
1: Are you smelling
2: From
1: turkey?
2: Ham to Pam. We're going to talk about Pam's Jaguars. Are they legit Super Bowl contenders?
1: Oh, Super Bowl contenders.
2: Super Bowl contenders. That's They're in Denver today. Gary Streisky, Randy Scott. Countdown to kickoff on ESPN Radio and the ESPN app.
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2: 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We speak of the Jags, and Mia O'Brien just materializes. She's our ESPN Radio host. She covers the Jaguars. I lose track of how many jobs you have, Mia, to be honest. I don't want to slight you. I know you probably have two more that I don't even realize. Probably writing a weekly column. You probably do it. She does everything.
1: Everyone needs a side hustle.
2: These two teams, Mia, they met in Denver last season. That's where they're tangling again today. It was all Jags last season. What, if anything, is different this time around?
14: The biggest difference for me, Randy, which thank you for the kind words. We could certainly talk about my role as a program coordinator and instructor in the leadership department at the University of North Florida and how that relates to the Jaguars at another time. We're fighting Ospreys.
2: The fighting Sarah Walsh's. Oh, darn it.
14: Okay. Sarah Walsh's, too. That's also very true. Shout out to Matt Driscoll. Let's go.
2: Let's go.
14: Let's go, baby. The biggest difference between when these two teams faced 5 games ago across 2 seasons, late December, week 16 of the 2025 campaign, and today is the running back tandems for both sides. RJ Harvey not expected to go today, officially listed as questionable. Our Adam Schefter reporting that he is not going to play in this game. He had over 120 total yards on 11 touches the last time these two teams faced. As much as the Jaguars dominated the line of scrimmage, Randy and Gary, he was the difference maker for Denver that kept them in this game. So no RJ Harvey expected. That is certainly a factor. I forgot this until I was speaking with him in the locker room on Wednesday. Bashal Tootin, who has ascended to that lead 1A, 1B alongside Chris Rodriguez running back role for the Jaguars with no Travis Etienne to speak of anymore as he's off to the New Orleans Saints. He didn't make the trip last year. He was dealing with a lingering injury. And so they gave Travis Etienne 16 carries the last time they went up to Mile High. LaQuint Allen had four. He was limited last week as he comes back from a soft tissue injury of his own. And so I'm really interested to see Bashal Tootin's coming out party against the Denver Broncos, his first time going up against Sean Payton and friends, and what this Denver rushing game looks like without RJ Harvey.
1: Mia, is this the most slept on 13-win team in recent memory, the Jacksonville Jaguars? I just looked at last year's final standings. They had the fourth most wins in the NFL, and I feel like we just never, ever talk about them, but they, I mean, thanks to Liam Cohen and this offense like you're speaking of, I mean, this is a real legitimate AFC threat, no?
14: Gary, since week 11 of last year, the Jaguars have a plus 177 point differential.
1: Golly, they can hang them up.
2: Holy cow.
14: The next highest number in that department is the Niners, plus 96. The Jags have almost doubled them up.
1: Goodness gracious.
14: No one's talking about them, though. They have a 9-game win streak in the regular season. And look, this one's not going to be easy because this is a Denver team that, heaven forbid, they fall to 0-2. They're still licking their wounds on just 6 days rest from that matchup with Kansas City on Monday night on ESPN. And so I'm really interested to see if the belief in Jacksonville that when Liam Cohen, James Gladstone, Tony Boselli took over, priority number one was that we are going to be a physical outfit. We are going to be strong both physically and mentally. They proved that week 16 against the Denver Broncos last year. I've had so many Broncos reporters all week long tell me that no team blew Denver off the ball and just bullied them in the trenches the way the Jaguars did. We saw that last week against the Browns. There's so many people who are talking about the Jacksonville Jaguars with an asterisk because, well, you did it against the Browns last week, 34-10. It's the Browns. They bullied them, though, too. And the fact that the Jaguars got five sacks and four of them came when they were just rushing four, that, if that holds against this offensive line, that is going to be a revelation. And that's where I say the Jaguars have taken the next step. And you can no longer argue, well, the strength of competition, which is what I keep hearing when it comes to this 9-game
1: win streak. That does sound like Randy.
2: That doesn't sound like me. I take that a little personally.
14: I want to know about Randy's pronunciation of the team name, though. Is this like a homage to your Fort Myers days?
2: The Jaguars?
14: What did you say, the Jaguars?
2: There was an old Will Ferrell skit.
14: Yes, there was. I know what you're talking
2: about.
14: You know
2: what I'm talking about? Where he's like, I too like luxury. And he's like sitting in a bar. He's pretending to be like a British spy. Oh. And he's talking about a car he drives. And he's like, the Jaguar. I don't know. It's super niche. And I like references that you got to explain.
14: Yeah. No, I say the New York Football Giants. And I also sometimes spell out like the full National Football League too much when I'm speaking on radio. And then my husband in the other room is like, you did it again. Like, you don't have to say the National Football League. So I'm okay with that pronunciation.
2: No, but the New York Football Giants. Gary says that you do that because of your Boston accent.
14: No, I'm from New Jersey.
2: I know. I was just joking. I was trying to rage bait.
14: One
1: of these days, I'm going to be a part of this inside joke.
2: I was trying to rage bait. Mia and I met like
14: the week, but before the pandemic.
2: It was.
14: I met you,
2: March.
14: And I didn't even know like what was going on in your life at that point.
2: There was
14: I didn't
2: a lot
14: know
2: going on.
14: The world was going to shut down the next day.
1: Listen, like, what was happening with Randy?
14: There was a lot going on. There was a lot in the world going on.
2: I had to get away. I just had to get away. It was like so
14: mentoring me and Luke Hetrick in beautiful Orlando, Florida, was obviously the way to do that.
2: The Dan Patrick School of Broadcasting down there, and went down, and it was like March 2020.
14: Yep.
2: And
1: Gus Ramsey teaching.
2: Gus Ramsey
1: there, right?
2: Invited me down, went down. He's like, I want you to meet Mia. I want you to meet Luke. To like super tenured. It was like just meeting your replacements, kind of. You were just like, oh my gosh, the next wave is here. It's happening. So I've given Luke nothing but bad advice.
1: Correct. A lot. Bring up religion.
2: That's why I said, get
1: Talk
2: political.
1: Politics.
2: I said, don't be afraid to get political. No, but me is super talented. Luke's kicking butt in Atlanta. But you're right. Like, that was it. That was March 2020. Goodness. So, all right, Mia, as a ball knower, I want to ask you real quick, because you got Pat Surtain and you got Riley Moss. I'm not saying that they'll lock down Brian Thomas Jr. I'm not saying they'll lock down Jacoby Myers. It feels like another possible big spot here for Parker Washington. True or false?
14: True, because much like the, well, I won't say much like the Browns, because I actually had a very candid conversation with the Jaguars DBs last week before that week one matchup. I asked about the defensive back room for Cleveland, and they said, okay, Denzel Ward, Tyson Campbell, and who? Because they kept cutting people throughout training camp trying to find their third corner. We know who the third corner largely is for the Denver Broncos. It should be Jahdae Barron, but I'm curious to see, knowing Parker Washington can split inside, outside, and of course, Jacoby Myers, he and I were laughing about it this week. Historically, his splits are literally 50% outside, 50% inside. These are chess pieces for Liam Cohen, and he is going to find a way to identify matchups, whether that is on Riley Moss. Go Hawks, by the way. I hate that we have to, you know, just slander former Hawkeye and Riley Moss, but ultimately, he's the weakest link of the three, outside of if you believe you can run on Jahdae Barron, which personally, I think the Jags think they can run on him and a couple other guys on this defense, and that is also going to open up opportunities for all three of those receivers.
2: All right, Mio Brian, ESPN radio host, covers the Jaguars, program coordinator, adjunct professor. I mean, come on, what doesn't she do? Thank you for the time. We appreciate it as always.
14: Hey, appreciate you guys. I don't do laundry, unfortunately. My husband does that. So.
2: Well, he also sounds like he's providing critiques of the radio program, too. So what
14: listen, he's the real ball knower in this household, him and our cat. Appreciate you guys.
2: What doesn't he do? Okay, thank you, Mia. I look at this, I'm not saying it's a must-win for Denver because this is not a divisional game, but Denver needs to look better. They need to look better defensively than they did against the Chiefs. 19 broken tackles against Kansas City.
1: And that goes back to it's September in the preseason. It's gone from four games to three games, and starters play in a quarter of the 12 preseason games that we see. So really, we don't see anybody until October. I would say this has more stakes than we want to admit.
2: Than Ruth's Chris?
1: They lost. That's
2: what you said.
1: That's the steak joint you went with?
2: That's just off the top of my head.
1: Is that right?
2: I was trying to think national. I would have said Abe and Louie's because that's a little local. That's all Boston.
1: Capital Grill.
2: That Cap Grill's Capital out there. Grill, yeah. Cap G's out there.
1: Last time you went to a steakhouse, it was Capital Grill. We were there.
2: It was.
1: I believe the boys picked up my tab. Yeah, I appreciate you doing that.
2: Well, you were getting married, dude.
1: I appreciate you doing that.
2: A lot of people only get married once.
1: Hey, but you know? Sometimes it's so nice you do it twice.
2: Sometimes, hey.
1: I'm looking at a guy.
2: Hey.
1: I'm looking at a guy.
2: What's going to happen?
1: Who's gone down on...
2: Who knows what the future holds?
1: God gave us two knees, and you went down on bended knee not once, but twice.
2: Said twice.
1: All right.
2: I enjoyed it so much.
1: But I will say, because the Broncos were in the AFC Championship game last season, they've already lost to the Chiefs. The Jacksonville Jaguars are in play. That is going to be an AFC power as well. If the Broncos at least want to prove that they should be at the top of this AFC picture come season's end, they got to get one of these.
2: Yeah. They do. Jacksonville's such a test, though. We're going to learn about Jacksonville.
1: The best defense in the National Football League last year.
2: Right. We're going to learn if Week 16 was a fluke or not. We're going to get that answer today. We got a slew of battles of 0-1 teams. Some really important games around the National Football League for teams that cannot start 0-2 out of the gate. We're just about an hour away from kickoff. We're getting you ready. It's Gary Strieske. It's Randy Scott with you. It is Countdown to Kickoff on ESPN Radio and anywhere you go on the ESPN app.
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22: Here is our weather in Middle Tennessee. Sunday will be sunny and hot with a high near 99 and heat index values up to 105. South wind around 5 miles per hour becoming west. Sunday night will be partly cloudy with a low around 75. Monday brings a 20% chance of showers and thunderstorms after 1 p.m. Mostly sunny with a high near 98 and heat index up to 103. Monday night, a 40% chance of showers and thunderstorms before 1 a.m. with a low around 70. 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

0: one game is better than the next, and we're sitting here, we got 17-17 in Baltimore, Baltimore against the Saints, we got 17-17 Tennessee against Philadelphia, we got, of course, the Jets being the Packers and the Vikings being the Bears, just like the way we all thought it was
1: going to happen. I mean, like, it's crazy. I had the Packers as a playoff team, they're going to lose to the Jets, it looks like. Eagles, as much as I love the Titans, the Eagles were my Super Bowl pick. They're in a dogfight with the Titans on the road. The Ravens, everybody thought after last week, was going to set the world on fire. They might lose to the Saints. Texans are supposed to have the best defense in the world. They ended up, oh, Cam Ward just got sacked. That's a tough one. It was a quick pressure. Not a lot he could do there. Texans supposed to have an all-world defense. They're going to give up. Looks like they're going to lose to the Bengals. Down 2 touchdowns with 10 minutes to go, and they got rocked by the Bills last week on defense. So there's just so much going on. What we're learning in real time what this league is all about. That's why it's great. We're going to talk about all of this as these games wrap up. This is Game Day on ESPN Radio.
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1: Parted off, Tyson Bagent is in the game. It is 6-3 still, Vikings over the Bears. 2:56 to go in the fourth quarter on that one. Vikings had the ball, 2nd and 10 at the Chicago 24. Meanwhile, Aaron Rodgers just threw another interception. This one wasn't necessarily his fault. It was a kind of a dropped pass that got sprung up into the air, returned by the Patriots. So that's going to be ball game there. It's 20-3, Patriots over the Steelers. 3:33 to go in the fourth quarter in that one. Mike, the heck is going on in Saints Ravens right now?
0: Okay. So they call it a touchdown. I mean, the ball was at the 1 millimeter line, and I think he got in, but not completely sure. So they're going to take a minute to sort this out. Credit the Ravens. Wow, what a goal line stand! Like, it's so hard to tell. I think he's in. But
1: yeah, so it's 17-17 Saints Ravens, 1:32 to go. The Saints had the ball at the 1-inch yard line, and we're trying to figure out whether or not he got in. The Ravens defense.
0: There's a massive. There is a massive face mask. It is an assault and battery on Tyler Shug. Now, you're not allowed to call a penalty, but it's one of the worst face masks you'll ever see. Like literally, almost rip his head off. But you can't call. You can't. This will start a new controversy, because if this isn't a touchdown, it is by far like the worst non-face mask call.
1: It's not a touchdown.
0: Look at this call.
1: I don't think it's a touchdown.
0: Look at Shug's face.
1: I know.
14: And they did rule it a touchdown on the field. You're exactly right, Mike Tannenbaum. My goodness, that is a federal offense in some states. He almost ripped his head off. Cleet Blakeman on the field now. After review, it stands as a touchdown.
1: Whoa.
14: So the New Orleans Saints are up 23-17 with an extra point pending, 1:28 remaining in the game.
1: You wonder a couple things. Number one, the Saints got screwed last week by the referees. We also wonder, Mike, not that every call is graded separately and all that stuff, but you wonder if there was a little bit of kind of street justice here, where they say, you know what, that was obviously a flagrant face mask. It was close. We'll just give it to the Saints. Otherwise, it's the biggest story tomorrow.
0: Yeah, that's a great point, Kevin. Like it would have been at the 1 millimeter line, because it was, you know, 15 yards. Like, it just, without question, they got it right, probably for the wrong reasons.
1: Right.
0: So now we got a 128, no timeouts for Baltimore. Lamar Jackson, you want to be the best player in the game? Here you go.
1: Extra point is good. Meanwhile, in the 2-minute warning, Titans have the ball. It's going to be 4th and goal with the Philadelphia 14.
0: You remember, Philadelphia has blocked a lot of extra points and field goals, guys.
1: Yeah, and the Titans' special teams have been pretty bad the first 2 weeks of the season. So let's not assume anything here. So 2-minute warning. The most important thing here, field goal is good. So it's going to be 20-17 Titans over the Eagles. What's interesting to me is that the Eagles took their timeouts on the other side of the 2-minute warning, the front side, and so they're out of timeouts. So it's going to be 1:56 to go, fourth quarter, but no timeouts for the Eagles. So I'm intrigued to see how this drive goes. Obviously, they'll try to get some explosives on the board, but I'm extremely, extremely invested in this Titans-Eagles game. 2017 Titans over the Eagles, 1:56 to go in that one.
0: And
1: meanwhile, go ahead, Mike.
0: A really interesting situation. Minnesota-Chicago, minute 42, clock's running, 4th and 7, Minnesota's in field goal range. Bears have no timeouts as well.
1: The Browns are in the Tampa Bay red zone. It's 4:03 to go in the fourth. Bucks up 19-16.
0: We have
1: and
0: an update.
1: Deshaun Watson just threw a 17-yard touchdown pass. This is a total
14: wow.
1: disaster for the Bucks. And we saw with Denzel Boston's touchdown earlier, the problem last year in Tampa Bay, was sloppy play, sloppy tackling, lots of coverage busts. Nothing, Mike, seems to have been corrected.
0: Yeah. This is the upset to end all upsets. Like, this is unbelievable what's going on. So,
14: dare we say Deshaun Watson's kind of found a little bit of his own stride?
1: I don't know about that.
0: Yeah, I don't know if they're winning it or if Tampa Bay is losing it.
1: This is just sloppy, but he's doing basic stuff, and Tampa Bay's screwing it up.
0: Yep. And so Tampa Bay is going to get the ball back, guys. They are going to be down. It is 23-19. So Tampa Bay is down four with 3:51 to go. Tampa Bay has all three of their timeouts.
15: Wow.
0: Oh, and we have an update at MetLife as well.
14: Yes, we do.
16: Packers at Jets.
0: Jordan Love runs the ball in. It was first and goal at the 7, and pending penalty. I think this is going to still count. I'd be surprised if it doesn't. But let's see here. They scored, and let's see what the flag is.
1: Yeah, this is a
14: personal
1: fine,
14: foul on the defense.
1: Okay,
14: yeah,
1: all right.
14: Personal foul on Mike the
1: survives.
14: Defense, but also offsetting personal fouls on the offense as well, so the touchdown stands.
1: Okay, Mike, you
14: or no? Excuse me. Replay the down.
1: Oh, that's a fine for Mike Tannenbaum.
14: The there you
1: premature,
14: go.
1: Premature sounder.
0: Well, oh,
14: wow.
0: Oh boy.
1: Yeah,
14: somebody's getting fined, and it's not Mike Tannenbaum.
0: No, it's Jeremy Sherwood. Oh my gosh.
14: My goodness.
0: Yeah. Helmet to
14: he will be getting a FedEx on Tuesday. Direct helmet-to-helmet hit right on Jordan Love, but penalties negate. I'm not sure what the Packers' personal foul was, but it's first and goal for Green Bay, 8:41 remaining in the fourth quarter. And Jets lead 17-7.
0: Ravens-Saints, guys, 20 seconds to go. The Ravens have the ball at the Saints 37-yard line, first and 10, 20 seconds.
1: Did you guys see that the Vikings doinked in a field goal just now?
0: Yep.
1: Okay, so that's going to be now a 2 field goal lead. Vikings 9, Bears 3, 1 minute and 9 seconds to go in the fourth quarter. Obviously, the big story there is still Caleb Williams' non-contact injury knocked him out of the game, carted off Tyson Bagent in the game. We'll see if he can do anything with the remaining 1 minute there.
0: The Bears and the Ravens are both at home. They both don't have timeouts. They both have the ball. This is great drama here, guys.
1: Declan Doyle in his second ever game as an offensive coordinator. Yes, Mike.
0: All right, so the Saints are going to win.
1: Oh, my gosh.
0: Lamar throws a game-sealing interception.
14: Wow.
0: Yep. So how about the New Orleans Football Saints winning 24-17 in Baltimore? They'd be 2-0 if they got a little help from the officials last week in Detroit. What a win for Kellen Moore and the New Orleans Saints.
1: Awful throw.
14: They were an 8.5-point underdog in this game as well, guys. Worth mentioning. That's just as high as the Browns were to the Buccaneers, and the Browns, of course, leading that game 23-19 as well.
1: Awful throw. I don't know if that was a miscommunication or what, but Lamar Jackson, you cannot be making those kind of mistakes. Mike, you said it. He's in conversation to be the best player in the world, and the best player in the world conversations not include throws like that when it's winning time. So, go ahead, Mike.
0: Yep, Tyson Bagent, by the way, officially in the game. 54 seconds to go, 2nd and 4 for the Bears. Still in their side of the field here. They just got a benefit of the doubt where they were able to get out of bounds. So, this game's going to go down the wire. Packers scored. That's now a 1-score game at MetLife, 7:59 to go in that game.
14: And the Eagles facing a 3rd and 6 right now at their own 39-yard line. Jalen Hurts takes the ball. He's in the shotgun looking to find a first down, and he does convert. So a great throw there from Jalen Hurts. Eagles now in Titans territory. They're down by 3 with no timeouts, 1:35, and the clock is continuing to run.
0: We need more time, Kevin. We need more time.
1: We don't have it. We don't have it. We're like, all we can do is maximize the 1 minute we have, Mike T. We're like a quarterback with no timeouts. Just get out there and make the best of it.
0: This is incredible here.
14: Yeah, wow. What a week two of games for sure.
1: 1:26 to go. Ravens 1st and 10. You want to talk about best player in the world? Jeffrey Simmons, one of the best defensive tackles in the world, and I think he's about to have something to say in this game. But we'll see. Down to the 32-yard line.
0: Roma Dunze makes a great catch. The Bears have a pulse, guys. The Chicago Bears have a first down now.
1: Dallas Turner's in the backfield on every play. Huge, huge, huge development there, story there. All right, Mike.
0: 38 seconds.
1: All right, Mike Tannenbaum, Drew Butler, this has been amazing. Keep it here. We're going to have all the updates from the next show. This is Game Day on ESPN Radio.
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19: Here is our weather in Middle Tennessee. Sunday will be sunny and hot with a high near 99 and heat index values up to 105. South wind around 5 miles per hour becoming west. Sunday night will be partly cloudy with a low around 75. Monday brings a 20% chance of showers and thunderstorms after 1 p.m. Mostly sunny with a high near 98 and heat index up to 103. Monday night, a 40% chance of showers and thunderstorms before 1 a.m. with a low around 70. 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
32: 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And the Bengals lead the Texans 20-6 on Joe Burrow's two TD strikes to Jamar Chase. And it's a final in Charm City. Tyler Shuck gets a TD through the air and one on the ground to lead the Saints over the Ravens 24-17. Derrick Henry had a rushing score for Baltimore while Lamar Jackson tossed a TD pass. And a 39-yard rushing score by Travion Henderson and a defensive fumble recovery for a TD was the difference for the Patriots as they downed the Steelers 20-3. And sad news, longtime NFL executive Ernie Accorsi The architect of the Giants team that pulled off one of the biggest upsets in Super Bowl history has passed away at the age of 84. He built the core of a team that reached three Super Bowls and won two Lombardi trophies after replacing a Hall of Fame executive, George Young.
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0: But we are still waiting for Browns Buccaneers in a weather delay. Andrew Siciliano, who's the play-by-play man for the Cleveland Browns, tweeted out a picture. The end zone in which the Browns have to defend. Trying to hold off the Buccaneers, by the way, with 2 minutes left. Browns leading 23-19. It's underwater in Tampa Bay.
1: It is coming down.
0: This
1: is not like some Tuscaloosa lightning delay where the reporters are tweeting out pictures of the sunshine. This is some real severe weather in the Tampa Bay area.
0: Let's quickly get you an update on what's happening out west in Santa Clara.
2: Dolphins at 49ers.
0: Biggest spread coming into today. Niners favored by 13.5 over the Dolphins at home. They lead early now, 7-0. Christian McCaffrey punched it in from a yard out. This Niners team, if they stay healthy, which is always the caveat with them, Mia, could this be one of the more overlooked teams coming into the season? Because we know they're talented. They have the, but just didn't feel like the Niners were talked about a ton this offseason. Even after picking up that week one win against the Rams, it was more about, oh, I can't believe the Rams lost that game. And then they lose Myles Garrett. It's not about the Niners dominating. And now they're up 7-0 over the Dolphins.
1: I find it hilarious, Gabe. Go across the NFL landscape. When it came to players coming back from severe injuries, we said, oh, you know, it's no big deal with Myles Garrett only practicing like five times since he got to L.A. No, it's no big deal. Puka Nacua barely practiced. Oh, it's no big deal that, you know, in the case of the team that I cover in the Jacksonville Jaguars, their right tackle didn't practice in full until this past week, and he actually played a half last week. But then when it comes to the San Francisco 49ers, and maybe it's because George Kittle, Fred Warner, they're on the wrong side of age 28, we said, ah, there's no way, no way that those two players, let alone Nick Bosa, are all going to come back off season-ending injuries and be performing at 100%. But that's what happened week one, and it looks like they've picked up right where they left off since returning to the continental United States.
0: So a couple of teams have found the end zone, a couple trying to find the end zone still. We'll continue to update you on the five games happening in the late afternoon window, plus see if the Browns and Buccaneers ever get underway once again down in Tampa. That's coming up next year on Primetime, ESPN Radio and the ESPN app.
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13: 32 of Houston, 3:37 left in the half. Shotgun snap, Burrow from the pocket, fires deep downfield. Jamar Chase trying to make the catch near the pylon. He's got it! Touchdown!
0: ESPN 1530 with the call. Jamar Chase with, so far, the catch of the year. I don't know how he contorted his body and somehow got 2 feet down to make that 32-yard touchdown reception early in the second quarter, putting Cincinnati on top. They never look back and go on to win today 20-6 over the Houston Texans. This is Prime Time on ESPN Radio and the ESPN app, along with Mia O'Brien. I'm Gabe Neitzel, and you take a look at what the Bengals do and what they've done now these first two games, Mia. Historically, a team that gets off to slow starts. And Joe Burrow backing up the talk that he had going into training camp and throughout training camp about the urgency this team needed and how they needed to get off to a quick start. He was sacked 5 times today, but he still managed to throw for 207 yards and a couple of touchdowns. And that defense for the Bengals, says it feels weird to say out loud, that defense playing well.
1: Chicken or the egg question, though, Gabe, because the defense for the Bengals most definitely does not look like your grandmother's Bengals defense of recent history. However, that Houston run game sure looks like the Houston run game we've seen the last 2-3 years, which has been a big reason why the Texans' offense has been one-dimensional and C.J. Stroud has been absolutely harassed in the pocket each and every week.
0: Yeah, Dalton Schultz, 12 catches, 140 yards. C.J. Stroud threw for 353 yards. 18 carries for 60 yards as a team just ain't going to get it done if you're the Houston Texans.
1: How about this one in the first half, Gabe? The two running backs combined, 10 carries. So first and foremost, your two running backs, when you have run, let's see how many plays they ultimately ran in this game. I know at one point in time it was over 40. Ultimately, they ran 78 plays, the Houston Texans. In the first half, 10 carries, 13 yards between their two lead tailbacks. 0% success rate, according to Next Gen Stats.
0: Whew.
1: It's Groundhog Day, again, in H-Town. It's as simple as that. It is also Groundhog Day because it's the second straight year that Houston has started 0-2, and it's also the second straight year the Cincinnati Bengals, long regarded as, don't worry, September doesn't matter. Relax, 2-0 yet again in 2026.
0: We've got our first score out in Denver.
14: Jaguars at Broncos.
0: After a nice throw in a clean pocket to work from for Trevor Lawrence, getting down to the 1 yard line, little trickery, little eye candy coming out of Jacksonville for a 1 yard touchdown run. Jags lead the Broncos on the road early second quarter. It's now 7-0.
1: Hey, let's take the folks behind the curtain, Gabe. We were coming back on the air as Bashel Tootin scooted around the edge, hit the edge, and was able to notch his first touchdown in his career against the Denver Broncos. Don't forget, the second year running back did not travel to Denver last year when the Jaguars defeated Denver because of an injury. So this is his first chance playing at Mile High. He told me earlier this week he wanted to make a statement. He certainly does with the opening score of the game. But as we were coming back on the air, you and producer Evan and everybody went, wait, Mia, do they normally do this? No, that's the first time I've seen that Wildcat formation from Liam Cohen. And what do we do? Quick math, 19 games, 20 games, if we're including the playoff game time of him being the head coach of the Jacksonville Jaguars.
0: Well, it wasn't just that. It was a little eye candy. It was very Andy Reid-esque. Everybody got to the line of scrimmage and you saw Trevor Lawrence kind of give a signal. Next thing you knew, him and other running backs and other personnel are going to the left. Tootin's taking the right snap and he's running all the way around that right corner, just sneaking in the end zone to take that early 7-0 lead. And at what point do we become concerned about this Denver Bronco offense? Because it was not a pretty four quarters against the Kansas City Chiefs on Monday Night Football, and it has not been an early, a pretty quarter plus in this game. No points. Bo Nix is 5 of 8 for just 24 yards. J.K. Dobbins, 4 carries for 25 yards, and they now trail 7-0.
1: The good news is they have pretty good starting field position, because the one Achilles heel from the Jaguars' 34-10 week one win over the Browns is their kickoff coverage. And they once again have allowed for a returner to go 20-plus yards on an opening, or rather on this most recent kickoff. And so the Broncos, some nice field position to work with, although a penalty flag was just thrown. Let's see who this one goes against. I think with Denver, their fans are already starting to boo failed third down conversions. Travis Hunter almost had an interception of Bo Nix on the opening drive of this one. That'll certainly be something to watch for, as it is an illegal formation on Denver. Now that's going to be first and 15. Mike McGlinchey not in the right spot for the Broncos. And so I think that ultimately, more so than their fan base being upset with the futility of this offense, I want to know how much longer Sean Payton can handle this game. I want to know how much longer he can bite his tongue and not say, give me the controller back, Davis Webb. I have to fix this. Because we know he's a proud man, and we know he's not afraid to tell you the truth.
0: No, and that has been kind of the strength of him as a coach. And this is one of my favorite things. And to me, a lot of coaches don't do this, of if there's a mistake, I need to fix this quickly. Right? Like a lot of GMs, a lot of coaches will just kind of sit back. Well, we got to wait and see, and maybe this will actually work out. If you notice something, you have to fix it. You have to, and if he's got to fix it himself, then he's got to go fix it himself. And then the mistake is he gave up play calling. If you got to go take it back, you got to go take it back. You got to do whatever you have to in order to get this offense functioning more than it was a year ago. Again, there's still plenty of time left in this game. It's just worth noting how much they struggled last week against Kansas City, and now how much they're struggling so far in this game against the Jacksonville Jaguars.
1: And don't forget, this is a division that, if only on paper, could have three playoff teams. That's what everyone said in the offseason. Mm-hmm. If you fall behind the eight ball and you start 0-2, that's not really giving you a ton of room for error moving forward. And additionally, I think if you're Sean Payton, you also have to consider this. Davis Webb stuck around Denver, and not that he was offered any head coaching post, but he in large part stuck around because of the opportunity to call plays. Do you create division amongst your coaching staff and team if you do take the controller back?
0: Well, that's what's going on with one AFC West team. There's two AFC West teams going head-to-head, and we've got our first touchdown.
15: Raiders at Chargers.
0: How about a Kirk Cousins touchdown pass as the Raiders, who last week, again, were that team. Okay, you're playing the Cardinals, but you go out, get the win. Well, Kirk Cousins throws a long touchdown pass of 40 yards to Trey Tucker, and the Raiders now lead the Chargers 7-0 in a game that's had some curious decision-making, some turnovers, another interception in this one from Justin Herbert that led the Raiders to deciding to go for it on fourth and goal from the one. Ashton Jeanty, direct snap, couldn't quite handle it, threw off the timing of the play, but now the Raiders are on top as Kirk Cousins showing he's still got the arm to go deep, and it's now 7-0 Raiders. Speaking of teams that are struggling offensively, I'm looking at you once again in the Los Angeles Chargers. Herbert, 3 of 8, 29 yards in a touchdown, excuse me, in that interception that I mentioned.
1: Kirk Cousins, 101 passing yards. Justin Herbert, 29 passing yards. It's not an exact science, Gabe, but it's just some food for thought.
0: Speaking of, was this a mistake? I mean, wasn't this supposed to open things up, bringing in Mike McDaniel?
1: You were also supposed to be able to run the ball with Mike McDaniel, and they haven't been able to do that either. Omarion Hampton's got 17 yards on 7 carries.
0: Yeah, and it just has not been good. And the offensive line's finally healthy. Like, the offensive line was more beat up than any offensive line was a year ago. And so far in a game and a quarter plus, it just has not gone right. We're going to continue to update you on everything happening in the NFL as we continue right here on Primetime, ESPN Radio, and the ESPN app.
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20: Here is our weather in Middle Tennessee. Sunday will be sunny and hot with a high near 99 and heat index values up to 105. South wind around 5 miles per hour becoming west. Sunday night will be partly cloudy with a low around 75. Monday brings a 20% chance of showers and thunderstorms after 1 p.m. Mostly sunny with a high near 98 and heat index up to 103. Monday night, a 40% chance of showers and thunderstorms before 1 a.m. with a low around 70. 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
34: Things we can't correct. And I got a lot of confidence in our guys, you know, moving forward. Like you said, week one. I got to put it behind us. Obviously, you're salty Sunday night, you're salty Monday, and then Monday night you start working on Kansas City and get rolling on Kansas City and then, you know, back to week two.
35: The Colts have not lost 9 consecutive games since 2011 when they finished 2-14 and drafted Andrew Luck first overall. In sad news, longtime NFL executive Ernie Accorsi, the architect of the Giants team that pulled off one of the biggest upsets in Super Bowl history, passed away at the age of 84.
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0: now, according to ESPN Insights, Shucks come from behind win that he led for the New Orleans Saints today saw him go 12 of 14 for 119 yards with a passing touchdown and a rushing touchdown in the fourth quarter. He has the second most passing and rushing touchdowns in the fourth quarter in OT since week 10 of last year with 10. The only player who has more? You guessed it. Josh Allen.
1: Some games are just coming out of the half. A couple are just closing down in at the end of the first half in the late afternoon window across the NFL. We'll update you on everything as we continue here on Primetime on ESPN Radio.
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4: It's time for Nashville Sounds Baseball from First Horizon Park in Nashville. It's an International League battle at a Sunday night affair between the Nashville Sounds, the AAA affiliate of the Milwaukee Brewers, and their intrastate rivals, the Memphis Redbirds, the top affiliate of the St. Louis Cardinals. Good afternoon, everybody. It's Jeff Hamm here with you once again. Welcome in to Sounds Baseball and the season finale of 2026 as the Sounds and Redbirds wrap up this six-game series. And the Sounds won the opener back on Tuesday in walk-off fashion. The last four games have gone very differently for the Sounds. They've lost all four of them, mostly because they've run out of pitching a few different times and more than a couple of times have had to put a position player on the mound. So it's been kind of a limp to the finish line in an otherwise very successful year for the Sounds. Overall, they are 79-69 as they come into action here today. And in the second half, 36-37. So a win would get them a .500 record in the second half. And while they can't end the half with a winning record, they can guarantee an eighth consecutive non-losing half since this split season format began 4 years ago in 2023. The Sounds, the previous seven halves, have finished with a winning record, and the best they could do here today is finish at .500 for the second half. But overall, 79-69 entering the season finale here tonight. Last night, the Sounds ended up falling in what turned out to be a slugfest as the Redbirds took Game 5 in the series. The common theme for the Sounds, despite losses the last four games, is that they have scored first in most of the games in this series, including the last three. Last night they lost 9-3, but they got the early advantage right away, courtesy of Brandon Lockridge.
14: Here comes the 3-2, swung on and skied to center field. Back goes Davis to the track, to the wall. He looks up, it is gone! Onto the berm in left center, Brandon Lockridge. Crushed to the left of the batter's eye. It's 2-0 Nashville right away in Hit City.
4: Jake Lyman on the call the last two nights, and my thanks to Jake for pinch hitting while I was on assignment. It's great to be back with you here today. And Jake got you to the finish line last night with Memphis ultimately scoring most of their nine runs from the fifth inning on, including a two-run seventh and a three-run eighth to break it open. Lockridge had that homer. Jonathan Ornelas had homered the night before. He had two hits in last night's game out of the Sounds' total of six. And rehabber Bryce Wilson got his work in effectively, giving up one unearned run over four innings He did not factor in the decision. Then new dad Caleb Bowman made his first appearance back with the ball club. He gave up two runs in an inning and a third. The loss went to Grant Anderson on Brewers rehab assignment, giving up two runs in an inning and two-thirds. And then it was Carlos Rodriguez and Blake Holub from there. The Sounds are hoping that they can avoid having to put a position player on the mound here in this season finale. Rick Sweet thinks they might have enough pitching available to do that today. Of course, the bigger picture all week long and into next week is the Parent Club Brewers getting it all rested and lined up for the postseason. They've already clinched the division. They are closing in on one of the best records in the National League. The magic number down to just a couple for that. And for the number one seed, hopefully that can be locked up by the Brewers in the next couple of days. They play tonight in Baltimore, where they will send Jacob Mizorowski to the mound. And the Sounds will continue next week to have a few guys here at the ballpark working out, staying ready, just in case the Brewers have some needs at the end of their regular season and as they build toward the postseason. That, of course, is the bigger priority and bigger picture, and it has meant the Sounds have run out of pitching at different times this week here at AAA. Time for a fresh look at tonight's pitching matchup. It's brought to you by Twice Daily. Any time of day, get what you crave. And if the Sounds hit two doubles in today's game, you can enjoy pizza for just $1 tomorrow at Twice Daily using the Twice Daily Rewards app. Twice Daily, fresh all day. Coleman Crow gets the ball in the series finale and season finale for the Sounds today. 8-2 with a 3.70 ERA, his 20th outing and his 19th start. It is not going to be lefty Pete Hansen for the Redbirds. They're, it looks like, going to have a bullpen game today. Bobby Olsen will make the start for the Redbirds. Remember, they are already playoff bound. They know they're home at AutoZone Park on Tuesday to start the International League Championship Series. And earlier today, Rochester clinched the second half spot. So it'll be Memphis against Rochester, AAA for the Nationals, up against the Redbirds on Tuesday in Memphis. So the priority today for the Redbirds is not so much the outcome of this game, but just getting everybody rested and needing where they need to be for Tuesday when they open up the league championship series. So Sounds and Redbirds both trying to win a ball game today, but also with some very different priorities given their situation in particular and relative to, in the case of the Sounds, their parent club, the Brewers. Garrett Stallings has been re-added to the Sounds roster, optioned a couple of days ago by the Brewers. He's available tonight if needed. And Joshua Quesada, who had come up from AA Biloxi, has gone back to Biloxi to help the Shuckers, who are opening up the Southern League Championship Series tonight against Rocket City. This is Sounds on Deck, brought to you by Pepsi. This season, make Pepsi your go-to game day drink. It's the only drink for the hometown team. Proud sponsor of the Sounds, Pepsi. That's what I like. One last Sunday chat with manager Rick Sweet is up next on 94.9 The Fan and the Sounds Radio Network.
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4: 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Jeff Hem back with you. Sunday Night Baseball for the Sounds and Redbirds and the 2026 season finale, which is just incredible to believe. Time for our weekly chat with manager Rick Sweet. Sweetie, this is the last time you have to deal with me for 2026. You can, you know, hold back your excitement. It's been a tough week, obviously, for wins and losses. I sensed early in the week that you thought this
18: could go down in the sense of being thin on pitching because of what the Brewers are doing and where they're at. How would you describe this series with Memphis?
19: Well, without a doubt. We knew coming in we had concerns, and they just blew up on us. And obviously, we've had to use position players more than I've ever used in my career as a manager. And, you know, it's unfortunate, but it happened. We survived it. Hopefully, we didn't use one last night, and hopefully we won't need to tonight.
18: You know my next question. How much do you have for today?
19: Not much. We've got 9. We should be okay. We should be okay. But that being said, all it takes is one line drive, one guy, you know, getting a hurt arm or something, and then we're going to be in trouble again. Yeah. We'll go to our two guys.
18: Well, it's too bad because it shouldn't cloud what overall has been a really successful year. You guys, again, will finish with an overall record. That is the 9th season in a row for Brewers AAA. The big league club, we hope, is long from done. How successful has this year been?
19: Well, it's been very successful. You look at what the big league club is doing. You look at what our AA club is doing. They're in the finals. So we've gotten, well, we never get help from anywhere. But, you know, we were in it the first half, and actually a month ago we were only 3 games out of first place. And actually, I think up to about 2 weeks ago, we were only 3.5 games out. So we've been in the race. We just, as an organization, ran out of players, and we kept our Biloxi club and our big league club with the necessary players, and we're the ones that have been shorted.
18: As much as you can share, what's next for these Sounds? Because some are going one way, some are going others, some are starting their offseason.
19: Well, we've got guys going to the Arizona Fall League. We've got guys that will go to Instructional League, Winter Ball. We're having what we call a Stay Ready Camp back here in Nashville for another week, where we'll keep about 16 players of my group and a couple players from AA when they're done to be ready for the Major League Club for a week. We'll do that. Then everybody will finally break from here. And then it's watch the big league club, see how far they go, hopefully all the way, get a ring, and then get ready for next year, which we're already thinking and preparing for next year.
18: The Saturday of the final homestand is always a fun night because of the end-of-season awards that are given out. Last night, Ethan Murray was awarded the team MVP. I know you were curious how the players would vote. How valuable has Murray been to this team this year?
19: He's been the key for us because he's always been there. He's done everything. He plays shortstop, plays the outfield second. He's been our big pitching guy when we've needed innings. But he's been there all year. He has not missed any time. He can play short. He can play second. He's been rock solid for us, and that's why his teammates voted him MVP.
18: And Blake Holub won the Pitcher of the Year award, second full season at AAA, but this one has felt different. He has added some pitches. He has been a late inning guy for you time and again. What have you seen from Blake this year?
19: Well, he's put himself in the mix for that Major League club. His name has come up over the course of the year. Next year will be a huge year for him. He'll come in, he'll go to spring training, they'll look at him, they'll say, okay, let's see where this guy fits. And if he doesn't make the big league club, then he'll come back to us and hopefully get in that mix of going that up and down like you see us do so often.
18: The fan favorite winner was Brock Wilken. What did you make of how the fans chose?
19: Well, I think they picked him. He's just a class guy. He's a big guy. He's the nicest guy in the world. You know, he's got kids of his own. I think the fans, they grow to him. You just look at him. He's always got a smile on his face. And he's always out talking to the fans. He does stuff in the public. He's a perfect choice.
18: And Garrett Stallings won the community MVP. I mean, just a top 5 human being, right?
19: Well, how do you not pick a guy that does every event that we have? He goes to the hospital. Even when he's not supposed to, he goes to the children's hospital. He just shows up. He likes to do stuff like that. He likes people. Always got a smile on his face and loves to be part of what Nashville is all about.
18: Well, and finally, you're going to roll your eyes at me, but you are going to enter 2027, just more than a dozen wins away from being number one all time. I've got to get an end-of-season comment for you as early next year. We hope and think you'll approach number one.
19: You know what? I'm excited to get it. I think what excites me the most is how everybody else has gotten so involved in it. It's every club that we go to, they want to talk to me about it. They want to know about it. So it's a cool thing. I'm not used to it being about me. I'm used to it being about the team and what we're trying to do. But there's no doubt it when it happens, I'm gonna look back and say, wow, that's pretty cool.
18: Well, for all your time every Sundays, you know I appreciate you, but thank you, my friend.
19: Always good to talk to you. I look forward to next year, unless you're in the big leagues.
18: Same to you.
19: You never know.
18: That's right. You never know in this game. Rick Sweet, Sounds manager. This has been Sounds on Deck, presented by Pepsi. Stay tuned. The lineups and first pitch are coming up next.
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19: 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The Redbirds come in 36-38 in the second half. 83-66 overall, managed by Ben Johnson. AAA for the Cardinals, and they are on their way back home after the game to get set to host the league championship series against Rochester on Tuesday night. They'll lead off with Colton Ledbetter in left field. Everson Perea continuing his Cardinals rehab assignment. Perea in center. Batting third at catcher, Jimmy Crooks. Ramon Mendoza at third. Batting fifth in right field, Chase Davis. Zach Levinson, the designated hitter. Noah Menlinger at second base. Batting eighth at shortstop, Brody Moore. And Trey Page will bat ninth and play first base behind Bobby Olson. Right-hander making a spot start, we understand. And looking like a bullpen game after they were originally scheduled to go with Pete Hansen. Sounds are 36-37 in the second half, 79-69 overall. Managed by Rick Sweet, AAA for the Milwaukee Brewers. Jonathan Ornelas leads off at third base. Brock Wilkin at first. Tyler Black is batting third in left field. Brandon Lockridge in center. The DH is Jefferson Carroll. Ethan Murray at second base. Batting seventh in right field, Jacob Hurtubise. Andrick Nava is catching. And Eduardo Garcia bats ninth at shortstop behind right-hander Coleman Crow. Home plate umpire is Matt Blackborough. Jen Powell, the crew chief, down at third. And Paul Romer is over at first. And all three arbiters are in their gray pants with black shirts, black shoes, and black hats. Crow's ready to go. Here he comes. First pitch is in for a strike to Ledbetter. And we are underway at 5:07 on this Sunday late afternoon, early evening. Shadows covering home plate as they make their way more and more toward the infield. Next pitch is up high from Crow. So here in the early going, the batter, catcher, and umpire are in the shadows.
0: And everybody else in Fairground is in the sunshine, the 0-1. And it's swung on and missed. One ball and two strikes on Colton Ledbetter. He is 6 for 22 with a home run in the series. 13 homers on the year for Memphis with 26 steals in 112 games for Ledbetter. He's a tough out. He waits, and he swings and foul tips it for strike three. Crow starts his night with a strikeout. And strikeouts by Sounds pitchers are brought to you by Circle K. As Everson Perea now stands in. Perea 2-for-6 with an RBI so far since joining Memphis this week on rehab. He takes inside from Crow. If you're looking to save at the pump, join Circle K's Inner Circle Rewards and get 25 cents off per gallon on your first five fill-ups, plus exclusive monthly deals to help you save even more. Here's the pitch, and Perea swings and fouls it away. Perea's played in a couple of games this week, picked up by the Cardinals a little more than a month ago from the White Sox. He was a waiver claim, and he's had a little bit of time in the big leagues before getting hurt. The 1-1 swung on, fouled away by Perea. Crow making his 20th appearance and his 19th start with the Sounds this year. Memorable season for Crow, no matter how it shakes out, since he made his major league debut back in April for the Brewers. Here's the 1-2. And that's down and away. Had three technically different stints with the Brewers this year. A total of five outings and four starts. The last of which was June the 9th. And he missed nearly a month on the injured list. And has been a full-time Sound starter ever since. 2-2, lined out to center. Lockridge coming on. And it falls in for a hit. Lockridge plays it on a bounce. A one-out single for Perea. And Jimmy Crooks now comes up for the Redbirds. This copyrighted broadcast is presented by authority of the Nashville Sounds Baseball Club and may not be reproduced or retransmitted in any form, and the accounts and descriptions of this game may not be disseminated without the express written consent of the Nashville Sounds Baseball Club. Here's Crooks, one of several lefties for the Redbirds. He's reached in 14 straight. He swings and yanks one right side, a base hit. Perea around second. He'll hold on a single by Crooks. So they've got two on here in the first inning. And Ramon Mendoza will now bat for Memphis. Mendoza, another streaking Redbird. He's reached safely in 27 games in a row. He's been one of their mainstays this year. 114 games played, batting .294. And he is 7 for 17 in this series. Crow ready. Here he comes. And that swung on. Lofted out towards short. Backing up Garcia. He's got that. And he throws to second late. The infield fly rule ended up in effect. The runners had to scamper back. And Perea gets into second before Murray received that throw by Garcia. So two down on the little pop fly by Mendoza. And Chase Davis comes up. Crow ending his AAA season, at least, by going Tuesday and Sunday this week. He gave up one earned run in four innings on Tuesday. In the game, the Sounds ultimately won in walk-off fashion in the 11th inning, and they've not won since. They're trying to avoid ending the year with a five-game losing streak. And it's taken their second-half record under 500. Now the 1-0, Chase Davis waiting from the left, and the pitch. Davis takes a curveball strike. And again, there's a lot that can still happen for a number of these Sounds over the next few weeks. So careful with the words to say final this or final that, the 1-1. And it's taken up high for a ball. It's certainly the final game action for all these guys as Sounds this year. But as Rick Sweet talked about on the pregame show, a number of guys are not done after today in one way or another. Here's the 2-1. And Davis takes outside for a ball. A good handful of Sounds will be here for a few days next week for the Brewers Stay Ready camp, because the Brewers regular season goes another week yet. Then they're going to be off at least a few days as they are headed toward a bye, which will bypass the wild card round. And timeout called by Chase Davis right before Crow was going to fire. So you're looking at a good couple of weeks at least for the Brewers, and obviously, hopefully, a couple more from there for a playoff run that could take them deep into October. That's what everybody's rooting for. Here's the 3-1, and it's swung on and missed. And there have been times with teams in previous years where in the middle of a playoff series, somebody gets hurt, you make a move. Well, you want that added player to have been staying ready, and that leads to activity for a lot of Sounds even beyond today. 3-2, pulled on the ground right side. Murray to his left at second. He's got it, throws to Wilkin in time for the out, and Coleman Crow gets out of it in the first inning. Another good play by the steady Murray on that middle infield. The team MVP gets the job done to his left, makes the play, and the Redbirds don't score. Two hits, they leave two, and after a half, it's the Redbirds nothing, and the Sounds coming up.
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0: Jonathan Ornelas will lead off for the Sounds here in the bottom of the first inning. Coleman Crow stranding a couple in the top of the first inning. And it'll be Ornelas, Brock Wilkin, and Tyler Black against Bobby Olsen in a bullpen game for the Redbirds. Originally scheduled starter Pete Hansen not making the start today. Ornelas takes a strike from Olsen. Here's the 0-1 now, and Ornelas takes low and away. Ornelas with his first Sounds homer on Friday night. He's driven in three in his 13 games since clearing waivers and re-signing with the Brewers to become a Sound after they picked him up earlier in the summer. The 1-1. And Ornelas swings and misses from Olsen. So Bobby Olsen is making his fourth appearance and his first start as a Redbird. He's 25 years old, 6 feet tall, 200 pounds. First time at AAA. Former Villanova standout, and the pitch is down and away for a ball. He was born in Greenville, South Carolina, and the Redbirds added him to their roster from High A Peoria a couple of weeks ago. He'd also played this year at the Cardinals' Palm Beach affiliate, the 2-2. And Ornelas takes strike three called. Got him on the outside corner, one away. First inning, no score. Here's Brock Wilkin. Peoria is where Olsen had mostly been this year. 39 relief outings down there and an ERA north of 6. He did have 5 saves. Here's the pitch to Wilkin and taken for a strike. Brock, the fan favorite award recipient last night, as all the Sounds end of season award recipients were given their guitars. Great photos on Sounds social media if you haven't seen them. The 0-1 swung on and missed. Very cool thing the Sounds have done for years now. you know, instead of a plaque or a trophy, they give the recipient of the award a guitar. And they, Sounds gave out a lot of guitars this week for some really wonderful achievements. Next pitch now by Olson. And Brock Wilkins swings and misses. And there's the second out of the inning. Olson gets him on a breaking pitch. And here's Tyler Black. But, of course, you, the fans, voted on the fan favorite. And understandably why you'd vote for Wilkin, for who he is on and off the field. Fun to watch, great power, and as Rick Sweet talked about pregame, also just a really good person. Always willing to take time with fans for autographs and photos and conversation. Here's Black now, and Tyler takes a ball from Olson. Blake Holub won Pitcher of the Year. Ethan Murray was voted Team MVP. Murray and Holub as voted on by their teammates for those two awards, the 1-0. And Black takes inside. And Garrett Stallings, deservedly so, won the community MVP for all the work he does off the field, in and around Sounds Baseball for the community. All guys very deserving of all those awards. 2-0 pitch now to Black from Olson. And that swung on, lined out to second, caught by Menlinger with a little bit of a leap. And that ends the inning. So the Sounds go 1-2-3. 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And at the end of an inning, no score.
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0: Coleman Crowe is set to face Zach Levinson, Noah Menlinger, and Brody Moore here in the second inning. Sounds and Redbirds scoreless here in the season finale. And Crowe back to work. Levinson, a nine-game hitting streak out of his 14 games with the Redbirds. He's performed very well, hitting .328 with five homers already. He's driven in five runs in this series as he takes a curveball high. Now the 1-0, and that's upstairs, ball two. Levinson, 6-for-20 this week. He takes a cutter outside. And it's 3-0. The shadows are now about to fully encompass the mound. Most of the mound is in the shade, as is home plate. 3-0 by Crow is up and in ball four. So a four-pitch walk starts the second, and here's Noah Menlinger. Sounds defensively, have Black in left, Lockridge in center, Hurtubise in right. Ornelas and Garcia on the left of the infield. Murray and Wilkin on the right. And Nava catching. Here's the pitch. And Menlinger takes inside. Actually, a strike. I beg your pardon on the inside corner. Menlinger did not like the call. It did grab the zone. Matt Blackborough got it right. Here's the 0-1, and that's a swing and a miss. Hesitant cut on that cutter. Crow had gone sinker on the first pitch, then that cutter with that movement going in on the hands to the left-handed batter, and Menlinger got all tied up. 289 average for Menlinger in 73 games since he came up from AA. Here's a throw to first, and it's off the glove of Wilkin rolling away. Levinson gets up. He's going to go to second. Wilkin's throw there is late. On a hop, it bounces away and is corralled. Nobody's at third base. Now the Sounds recover. Ornelas had come all the way over from third base to try to back up that play. Eduardo Garcia's surprised by that. The ball had gotten away from Garcia near second, and Ornelas went to back it up and then realized that third base was unoccupied, but they realized it before Levinson did. So it's an errant throw, or actually a dropped catch by Wilkin. He'll get the error. Now a comebacker to Crow. He's got that. Looks back Levinson and throws out Menlinger for the out. So Levinson had gone to second on the E3 by Wilkin on a missed catch on the pickoff throw. Now Menlinger bounces out. So it's a runner at second with one down and Brody Moore the batter. Here's the pitch, and that's up and in for a ball. Brody Moore, 10-game hitting streak, 9 for 21 in this series. He's been a Sounds tormentor the last couple of years. The 1-0, up and in for a ball on Moore. So you got the Sounds playing their season finale today, and the Redbirds headed back to Memphis. They'll be off tomorrow, and they'll host Rochester on Tuesday night in Game 1 of the International League Championship Series. Here's a swing of foul back. Rochester could clinch entering the day with a win or a Syracuse loss, and in fact, both of those things happened. Here's the 2-1 now by Crow, and Moore slaps one foul. So Rochester, remember, at the end of the first half, Rochester could have been the first half champ had they won. They lost. They then needed the Sounds to beat Memphis. That did not happen, and that's how Memphis clinched the first half. Well, Rochester righted that ship today and won the second half. Moore pokes it foul again off to the right out of play. So now Rochester will go to Memphis. That's a best-of-three International League Championship Series, and the winner will get the winner of Las Vegas, Oklahoma City, and the Pacific Coast League Championship in the AAA Championship next weekend. 2-2, swing and a miss, strike three. Moore is gone. Crow got him with a curveball. After four consecutive foul balls, Crow strikes out Brody Moore. Two down. Second strikeout for Crow, and here's the number nine man, Trey Page. Page 7 for 17 this week with 9 RBIs. He has been a problem. Another new Redbird, 13 games. He's hitting .327. Crow fires, and that one is in for a strike on a curveball. 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Runner at second, two down, no score in the second. Crow, first base side of the rubber. Ready. A look at second, now the kick and the serve, and it's swung on and fouled away. Outfield playing straight away. There's some breeze today, kind of blowing gently toward left. The 0-2, and a swing, a slow chopper right side. Wilkin goes for it. Crow goes to cover. The flip to first is not in time. There was a little bit of indecision there on who was going to be able to get the ball, who was going to cover the bag. And Trey Page ultimately wins the race on one of those in-betweeners. So the inning started with a walk. Now you've got runners at first and third after the infield single by Page. And Colton Ledbetter will step in. A gettable out, and a very close play at first, too, as we look at it again. Crow was trying to get a foot on the bag and received that flip by Wilkin. Next pitch is up high to Ledbetter on a curveball. Ledbetter struck out on a fastball, his first at-bat. Next pitch, runner breaks for second. Ledbetter rips a single into right. A run is in. Hurtubise comes up ready to fire. Page will go to third safely on a run-scoring single by Colton Ledbetter. So the Redbirds cash in a few bases that were given to them in this inning. Man, a lot of this preventable. Four-pitch walk, then an error, then the infield single on a gettable out. And Colton Ledbetter picks up his 55th run batted in. Two on, two down. The pitch by Crow to Everson Perea is up high, and it's ball one. And even though there was an error in the inning, based on what happened afterward, it is an earned run. Here's a swing, a foul back by Perea. It would not be a surprise to see Crow go just a few innings today. Here's the throw to first. They got a run down. Ledbetter picked off. Wilkin looks at him, runs him to second. Murray tags him out, and that'll end the inning. And they do it before Page thought about coming home from third. So the Redbirds get a run. It goes 1-3-4 on the put out of Ledbetter to end the inning. It will go down as a caught stealing since the runner technically made a move towards second base. So the Redbirds get one run on two hits, one error, and one left. And at the end of an inning and a half, it's Memphis 1, Sounds nothing.
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0: Brandon Lockridge leads off the bottom of the second inning. Jefferson Caro and Ethan Murray will follow. Redbirds lead 1-0. Bobby Olson back at it and deals outside. Now the 1-0 back to Lockridge. And that's in for a strike on a slider. Lockridge, again, the Sounds cleanup hitter. That's presented by TDOT. Litter is a big problem in Tennessee, but you can do something about it. Here's the 1-1, and Lockridge bangs it foul. Learn how you can join the Nobody Trashes Tennessee movement at NobodyTrashesTennessee.com. Lockridge 5 out of 15 with a home run in the series. The home run came last night in the first inning. Here's the 1-2. And that's up high. It had Ornelas along for the ride after he had doubled against Josh Fleming. Sounds have scored first in each of the last three games and four of the five in the series, but they've just largely ran out of pitching. The 2-2. Lockridge swings and foul tips it for strike three. Olson got him with a sinker at 92. Third strikeout for Olson. And with one down, here's Carroll. Carroll, the DH. I was talking earlier about various Sounds getting guitars last night, part of the end-of-season awards ceremonies. Carroll got one. Here's the pitch. And he takes a strike. Carroll, Brandon Sproat, and Tate Keener were all given a guitar last night for their role in that no-hitter the Sounds threw in Norfolk. Here's the pitch. Carroll pops it up. Shallow right, Menlinger out, Davis in, and Davis, the right fielder, makes the call and the catch. That August 22nd no-hitter in Norfolk, Carroll was the catcher. Brandon Sproat and Tate Keener combined on that seven-inning no-no, and each guy got a guitar. Earlier in the week, the Sounds had presented Thomas Pannone and Ramon Rodriguez each a guitar for their great work in that perfect game last Monday in Durham. And Rick Sweet on Friday got a guitar. Here's Ethan Murray now taking inside. Sweet was given a guitar for his recent 2,500th career win. So a lot of guitars were presented to a lot of Sounds in the last few days. The 1-0, and Murray, the team MVP, takes a strike. Murray's been so critical to the Sounds' success this year. It's not just the numbers for Murray. It's his availability, his willingness to do whatever the team needed, whenever it needed it. The 1-1 is in the dirt for a ball. I mean, just defensively, Murray's played 74 games at second base and made some highlight real plays. I mean, he's been electric at second this year, but he's also played 22 games at third, 11 at shortstop, 2 games at first base. And when the team has run out of pitching, he's gone in there 8 times. There's a strike on Murray. Fully healthy, full AAA season for Murray. And as the season has gone along, he's played his way into an everyday role. He's been incredibly valuable. 2-2 the count. Bobby Olson fires. And Ethan Murray hits a high fly ball out to center field. Perea's got room, though. In front of the warning track, he makes the catch. Drifting onto the track by the end of it. And Murray flies out to deep center field. So the Sounds go 1-2-3. And we go to the third. It is Memphis 1 and the Sounds nothing.
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0: Coleman Crowell back to work, top of the third. Everson Perea will lead off for the Redbirds. He was at the plate when the second inning ended with that caught stealing of Colton Ledbetter. 1-0 Memphis here in the season finale. All the out-of-town scoreboard updates are brought to you by Matt Hardin Law, a personal injury law firm for Tennesseans by Tennesseans. They're part of your local community and here to help you back to your life after a car wreck or personal injury. Matt Hardin Law, the local firm, that locals trust. Here's a ball outside on Perea. I want to give a shout-out to our friends at Matt Hardin Law. They're at the ball game today along with a local nonprofit, Mother to Mother. Here's the 1-0 pitch, and Perea takes a strike. In addition to being a partner with us here on the broadcast, Matt Hardin Law, all season long here in the stadium, has presented the Sounds walks. Every time a Sounds player has drawn a walk this year, as Perea swings and misses, Matt Hardin Law has donated to Mother to Mother.

0: Now the Brewers play tonight on that Harden Law out-of-town scoreboard. They wrap up in Baltimore, then they're off tomorrow. They're at the Phillies Tuesday, Wednesday, Thursday. And then next weekend, the Brewers end their regular season at home against the Redbirds' parent club, Cardinals. Crooks takes a strike. Now Coleman Crowe ready and coming back, and that's inside for a ball. The Brewers continue to have the best record in Major League Baseball, 97 wins, two more than the Dodgers, six more than the Braves. Here's a swing and a miss by Crooks. One and two to count on the Redbirds catcher. The pitch, and Crooks takes up high for a ball. The Braves beat the Astros today 4-2. Here's a swing and a miss. Crooks is gone. That Coleman Crowe curveball is a thing today. That's four strikeouts. And even if the curveball has not been the strikeout pitch, it's been the setup pitch. Back-to-back hooks for K's on Perea and Crooks, and now Ramon Mendoza comes up. But the Braves clinch the NL East title with their win today. The Red Sox have clinched a playoff spot as Mendoza takes a ball. Boston got beat by the Rays 5-1, but they clinched a spot nonetheless. Here's a check swing, and that pitch was up and away, I think, 2-0. So that picture is getting a little clearer. 2-0 now, and Mendoza swings and pops it up. Right side, Wilken backing up, Murray going over. Murray makes the call, and he drops the ball. He dropped it, trying to make an over-the-shoulder catch right inside the foul line. It's a base hit for Mendoza, as it did land in fair ground after Murray got his glove on it. And Chase Davis now comes up. I say base hit. What I meant to say is it's a live ball, a fair ball, and Mendoza is safe. We'll see if it scored a hit, but it was in fair ground after Murray couldn't reel it in. So two outs and a man on, and here's Chase Davis. Pitch by Crowe is inside for a ball. Davis grounded out his first time up. And the next pitch up high for a ball. Two and oh the count on Davis. Rose had some tough luck so far today. Next pitch, chopped on the ground left side. Ornelas way over towards short from third in the shift. Makes the play, goes to second to get Mendoza for the force, and that's the inning. 5-6 on that force play at second base for out number three. Murray has been charged with a fielding error for that pop-up by Mendoza that he could not catch. So no hits in the inning, one error, and one man left. We go to the bottom of the third. It's Memphis 1, Sounds Nothing.
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3: Hi, I'm Nicole Kidman. 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

0: Along at the same hospital system as world-class genomics, solving undiagnosed diseases. Actually, that's exactly where a broken arm belongs. At Vanderbilt Health, they know that solving the most complex problems prepares them to solve any problem. 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
2: Jacob Hurtubise leads off the bottom of the third for the Sounds and takes low from Bobby Wilson. Sounds are down 1-0 here in the season finale. Andrick Nava and Eduardo Garcia will follow. Mendoza in at third, and the pitch. And Hurtubise chops one foul right side into the Redbirds' dugout. Just talking about the Brewers in the last half inning. They've got Jacob Mizorowski on the mound tonight in Baltimore. Here's the 1-1 now by Olson. And Hurtubise swings and yanks one right side. Diving attempt by Mendlinger. He's got it. Throws to first. It's late. Hurtubise legs out of base hit. And the Sounds have their first base runner tonight. Good play by Mendlinger. Diving to his right to get it. And his throw to first just a little bit late on the speedy Hurtubise. And Andrick Nava now comes up. But the Brewers, after tonight, six more regular season games. And they're simultaneously trying to win a couple more to clinch a bye and ideally even home field throughout the postseason. Not just get a bye, but be the number one seed over the Dodgers or the Braves. Nava fouls one away, and they're in good shape to do that. But they're also already trying to give guys a breather where they can, not using certain relievers in consecutive games, giving guys a day off who might need one, rotating the lineup a little bit. And yet they're still winning as well. They're trying to sweep Baltimore tonight. The 0-1 swung on, hammered by Nava out towards center. Perea lets it fall for a hit. Hurtubise will stop at second and get back to the bag. A single by Nava. And the Sounds have two on with nobody out here in the third. They're down 1-0. And it brings up Eduardo Garcia. Garcia's finishing strong at the plate. He's climbed his average north of 200. He's hit safely in six games in a row. Hurtubise at second, Nava at first. And a disengagement by Olson. A couple of guys have gone down to the Redbirds' bullpen. They're going with a bullpen game here today. They don't have anybody throwing yet. Olson's pitch count near 30 as Garcia swings and misses on a cutter. And it's 0-1. So the Brewers continue to be in a really good spot. They called up Colton Gordon from the Sounds this weekend. That's part of what has led the Sounds being to thin on pitching. Here's the 0-1. And it's swung on and missed. Thomas Pannone did not end up pitching last night after he originally had been scheduled as the starter. So the Sounds have lost a couple of guys out of the rotation in the last few days when they already knew that they might get thin on pitching this week. But it's all part of trying to have the pieces in place for what the Brewers need when they need it. Here's the 0-2, and Garcia swings and misses strike three. One away. And that's really no different than whether this conversation was happening in May or July or April. That's what AAA is always there to do, give the big league team what it needs when it needs it. But this is a little bit different scenario at the end of the year where it's not necessarily because of injured Brewers. It's because they've got some guys healthy that they're trying to take the foot off the gas pedal with to make sure they're as ready as possible for the postseason. Jonathan Ornelas the batter now. Two on, one away. Sounds down a run. Ornelas takes up high from Olson. The Rays are getting closer to clinching the AL East. The AL Central and AL West are still very much up for grabs. The 1-0, and Garcia takes a high strike. The Guardians beat the A's today, 1-0. The White Sox are leading the Tigers 1-0 in the third in Chicago. The White Sox one game in back of the Guardians. Now the 1-1 from Olson back to Ornelas, and it's down and away for a ball. Then you've got the AL West, where the Rangers have overtaken the Astros by a game. And Houston got beat by the Braves today, 4-2. And the Rangers lost to the Blue Jays, 7-2. So Houston stays one game back. 2-1 pitch now. Back to Jonathan Ornelas, and that's low for a ball. Well, the Padres have really been playing well. They're on the brink of the top wild card spot in the National League. They won again today. They beat the Marlins 7-3. And the Cubs beat the Reds 9-1 in Cincinnati. So the Cubs and Padres remain tied for the top two wild card spots. The Phillies have the third one, and they beat the Mets today. So it's looking more and more like it'll be Cubs, Padres, Phillies for the wild card spots. It's just a matter of in what order and who's got home field advantage. 3-1 pitch, and Ornelas takes a strike, and one of those teams will have to play a division winner. So if it were to end right now, it'd be Braves versus Phillies, and then it'd be Cubs versus Padres in the National League. But yet again, with a week to play. 3-2, and Ornelas hits a broken bat, ground ball to the hole, it's short. Moore's got it in the hole, long throw to first, and got him. Hurtubise goes to third, Nava to second. Great play by Brody Moore to get Jonathan Ornelas. And now two down. That was very nearly an infield hit that would have had bases loaded. And so now you got Brock Wilkin at the plate. Go-ahead run at second. Sounds down 1-0 in the third. Wilkins struck out his first time up. And the pitch. It is off the outside for a ball. Now the 1-0, and timeout called by the catcher, Crooks. And the pitch. Wilkin hits a tapper foul in back of the plate. Brock Wilkin, 17 homers, 80 RBIs. His average just under 200. And he's going to end the season in the top 10 in Sounds single season history in walks. He's got 81, which is 10th. Here's the 1-1. And it's taken down low. The late former Sound Brian Dayette had 80, and Wilkin has passed Dayette into 10th, and Brock is one behind Steve Balboni. Bye-bye Balboni had 82 walks in 1980. Here's a 2-1 now on the way from Olson, and Wilkin takes just at the top of the zone for a strike. In fact, Brock wants to challenge it. He does not think it was a strike. This is going to be close on the upper outside corner. It was just barely a strike. So the Sounds lose that challenge. They've got one remaining. Two on, two out. They're down a run here in the third. And action starting in the Redbirds bullpen. Bobby Olson. From the stretch, the pitch, and Wilkin takes low and away. Didn't chase the curveball. Wilkin, a home run, couple of walks this week. Here's the payoff, and he swings and misses strike three. Got him with that hook, and the inning is over. Five strikeouts for Olson. Sounds get a couple of hits, but don't score in the third. Sounds Baseball is driven by your Middle Tennessee Toyota dealers. 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At the end of three, it's Memphis 1, Sounds nothing.
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2: 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Fourth inning here in the season finale. Coleman Crow deals strike one to Zach Levinson. 1-0 Redbirds on a second inning RBI single by Colton Ledbetter. The 0-1, and that's in for a strike from Crow. Again, the Sounds did have a move today. Garrett Stallings is back and available tonight if needed. He's on 2 days of rest from getting that save in Pittsburgh the other night for the Brewers. Here's a swing of foul back. He was re-added to the roster today. And Joshua Quesada was moved back down to Double-A Biloxi. The 0-2 is down and away for a ball. Actually, the save, I beg your pardon, was a prior outing. That was against the Reds. Here's a swing, a tapper foul. Stallings is on 2 days rest from pitching in Pittsburgh. That one was in the middle of the game when he went three scoreless innings. He's got 14 scoreless innings for the Brewers this year. And because he worked those three innings a few days ago, he was then going to be unavailable for a couple days, and that's when the Brewers made some moves to get a fresh arm up there with Stallings going up. And then optioned. Here's a swing and a foul back by Zach Levinson. So Stallings re-added today. And the Sounds are full at 28 active players. Trying to end this season finale without running out of pitching the way they have a couple of times this week. The 1-2 now. Levinson yanks one to left and down the line and foul.

0: Levinson walked to start that second inning and later scored the game's only run. Now the 1-2, and it's down and away for a ball. Stallings was optioned on Friday when the Brewers called up Colton Gordon. Next pitch, and he got him. Strike three called on a curveball. I don't know if Levinson was ready for that. The way he reacted, he was not in a position to take a swing at that pitch. Let's see this again on a called third strike. Well, here we go. Let's see if we get another look at this. Levinson down on strikes, and he reacted as Menlinger chops one out to second. Murray's got that and throws to first in time, and quickly two down. I don't know if Levinson was trying to call timeout, and all of a sudden the pitch was coming, but he ultimately was frozen by that Crow strikeout. And now Brody Moore comes up. He struck out earlier. Crow's got five punch-outs. Moore takes strike one. Base is empty, two down here in the fourth inning. And the 0-1 coming, and that is taken for a strike. Now the 0-2, and that's up high for a ball. 1-2 the count on Brody Moore. 10-game hitting streak for the Redbirds shortstop. And the 1-2, swing and a foul. He just got a piece of it. The Harden Law out-of-town scoreboard normally is the International League and the big league scores. But a little bit later tonight, AA Biloxi will start the Southern League Championship Series against the Angels' Rocket City affiliate. The 1-2 swung on and fouled back. So a lot of future sounds and some former sounds when you think of Darian Miller and Joshua Quesada and some others on that Biloxi team, but mostly future sounds. That's typically where guys come up from when they become sounds. Double A Biloxi in their league championship series starting tonight. It's a best of three, and tonight is game one. Crow strikes out Brody Moore, and the Redbirds go 1-2-3. Crow is up to six strikeouts now. 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And at the end of 3.5, it remains the Redbirds 1 and the Sounds nothing.
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0: Tyler Black leads off the bottom of the fourth inning. Sounds trail the Redbirds 1-0. Brandon Lockridge and Jefferson Carroll will follow. And now we are seeing the originally scheduled Redbird starter, Pete Hansen. So it wasn't that they scratched him altogether. It's that they put Bobby Olsen in front of him. Hansen coming out of the bullpen, fires up and in. And it's ball one. And Hanson has worked out of the bullpen six times now this year. 20 starts, six times out of the pen. And he started on Tuesday in the series opener. Here's the 1-0, and Black takes a strike. Hanson 4-5 with a 4.57 ERA. The Dallas native, and originally a Rangers draft choice, third round in 2022. Here's the 1-1 now, and Tyler Black swings and misses on a fastball. Hanson has seen the sounds a few times this year now. Tuesday, he gave up three runs in 3 2/3. Sounds got on him right away. And Hanson never really had an easy inning. He rocks and fires, and the 1-2 is swung on, golfed out to right by Black. Playable in the shade for Chase Davis. He makes the catch, and there's out number one. With MLB Plus, you can stream MLB Network 24/7 and select out-of-market games every week, plus live radio broadcasts of every game, game day 3D, big inning, and minor league action. 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Brandon Lockridge stands in, struck out earlier. The pitch by Hanson, and Lockridge swings and misses on a curveball. This tough stretch this week will have the Sounds lose the season series to Memphis. They're 6-11 against their in-state rival. The 0-1 is off the plate. And that's the second team this year against whom the Sounds have lost the season series. They lost it against Norfolk, and they've lost it against Memphis. They've won it or split it against everybody else. 1-1 pitch. Lockridge checks, and did he go? No on the appeal to first. Looked like it was close enough to being a strike, but it was down. Sounds won the season series against five teams, split it against three, and then lost it against only two. 2-1 pitch. Lockridge swings and misses. So that's one way to illustrate the Sounds' success this year. Winning record in the first half, and with a win tonight, they'd finish the second half at 500. They will finish overall at 500 regardless, 79-69. Here's the 2-2, and Lockridge takes low. 79-69. This will be the ninth straight season that Brewers AAA finishes with a winning record. Nine straight seasons. So in this window where the Brewers have been outstanding for almost a decade, so have the Sounds and the Brewers AAA clubs. Lockridge swings and misses. Strike three, two down. And that goes back to when the Brewers were in Colorado Springs, 2015 to 2018. Then they were in San Antonio in 19, and they've, of course, been back with the Sounds every year since 2021. So it spans a few different actual AAA clubs, but at the AAA level, this is 9 years in a row the Brewers will finish with a winning record at the highest level of the minors. Carroll fouls it away. And that's your fact of the game, brought to you by TaskRabbit. Here's another fact. TaskRabbit has been Music City's go-to for moving and assembly for years. It's the fastest way to knock out your to-do list. Book a Tasker today. Carroll fly to right his first time up. Now the 0-1 coming from Pete Hanson. And Carroll takes outside for a ball. Five strikeouts in three scoreless innings for Olson. The 1-1, and Carroll fouls it away. He was impressive, new to AAA and getting a spot start here today. Scattered those two singles to Hurtubise and Nava in the third, and those were his only base runners. Now the 1-2, and Carroll swings and misses strike three. Got him with a curveball, and a 1-2-3 for Hanson. Finishes off the bottom of the fourth. We go to the fifth in the season finale here in Nashville. It's Memphis 1 and the Sounds nothing.
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0: 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Fifth inning, Coleman Crowell faces the number 9 man for Memphis, Trey Page. 1-0 Redbirds as Page swings and misses, and the count is 1-1. Crow's pitch count near the mid-70s, having a strong season finale here. And the pitch, and it's chopped on the ground left side. Glummed on the short hop by Ornelas. Again, he was over towards short from third in the shift. And he makes the play on Page for out number one. That's a 5-3 putout. And here's Colton Ledbetter. All fans get to round the bases after the game tonight, since this is the final home game of 2026. It's not just kids round the bases tonight. Here's a strike on Ledbetter. We had fireworks the last couple of nights. Fans getting the 2027 schedule cling. And there were pregame autographs again today with a couple of Sounds players. All part of Fan Appreciation Weekend. Everybody gets to round the bases after the game on a Sunday Family Fun Day to close out 2026. Next pitch by Crow, and it's pulled foul by Ledbetter. The Sounds will open up next season on the road, just like they did this year. They were in Norfolk to begin this year. Next year it'll be Durham on Friday, March the 26th. Here's the 0-2. Ledbetter takes inside. The home opener next year will be on Tuesday, March the 30th, against the Omaha Storm Chasers, a team the Sounds did not play this year. Here's the 1-2, and it's swung on, popped up, left side, Ornelas going out, Black coming in, and Black makes the catch. Two down, and Everson Perea now comes up. The only brand new opponent the Sounds have next year is Las Vegas. Remember, this year they went to Sugar Land for one series of interleague play. They'll do that in July next year when they go to Vegas to take on the A's AAA Aviators. Here's the pitch, and it's outside and low. They will face a couple of teams next year they've played before, but not recently. So they're not brand new opponents, but remember, this is a very unbalanced schedule in a 20-team league. This year, the Sounds played 10 of the other 19 teams. So they will play a couple of teams next year they didn't play this year. Toledo, Omaha, and Columbus. Bouncing ball towards short. Garcia's got that, and he throws to first in time to get Perea. And the first homestand of next year, will it be against that Omaha team, which we've seen before, but the Sounds did not play this year. But opening day next season, Friday, March the 26th in Durham. Halfway home here in the season finale, Coleman Crow is through five, and at the end of four and a half, it's still Memphis 1, Sounds nothing.
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0: New pitcher for the Redbirds is right-hander Ryan Murphy as Ethan Murray leads off the bottom of the fifth. Sounds are down 1-0, and Murphy fires to Murray, and Ethan takes strike one. Jacob Herdebees and Andrick Nava will follow here in the fifth. Murray flied out to center his first time up. Now the 0-1, and that's down and away from Murphy. So Pete Hansen, their originally scheduled starter, came on mid-game and went an inning, struck out two in a 1-2-3 fourth inning after Bobby Olsen went three. Murphy from the stretch, and the 1-1 pitch outside for a ball. We saw Murphy for an inning on Thursday. He also worked an inning and a third on Tuesday, so working for the third time in the series. 2-1 now, and Murray takes it low. The Cardinals' double-A club is in playoff action right now. I told you double-A Biloxi plays a little bit later tonight against Rocket City in the Southern League. The Cardinals' double-A club is Springfield in the Texas League. There's a ball inside, and they are up 2-0 in the first inning in game one of their championship series. So the levels right below the Sounds and Redbirds in each organization are in their league championship. Biloxi for the Southern League Brewers and Springfield for the Texas League and the Cardinals. So that's played a role in some of the end-of-season roster building as well. The Cardinals trying to do right by both the AA and AAA clubs to keep them as ready as possible for their own postseason, as Herdebees takes a strike. But of course, the Cardinals still could have needs at the big league level while they play out their regular season next week. And Memphis will be starting Tuesday against Rochester in the league championship series here in the International League. Murray at first, Herdebees waits, and the 0-1 pitch, and it's up and away from Murphy. Herdebees, an infield single his first time. Murray gets a lead, not going, and the pitch is up high for a ball. 9 steals on the year for Murray. He's been caught 6 times. Eric Bunnell talking to him over at first. Stopwatch in Bunnell's right hand, timing the pitchers, time to the plate. 2-1 now. There goes Murray, and the pitch is rolled softly right side. Mendlinger and Moore converge. Nobody can make the play. And Murray's safe at second base. It'll be a base hit for Herdebees. And the Sounds have two on now with nobody out. Andrick Nava is the batter. Brody Moore and Noah Mendlinger each trying to make a play there. And they got tangled up. Nobody could make a play. It was going to be a tough out to get anyway, the way it was hit. Nava squaring early to bunt. And he gets the bunt down nicely off the third base side of the mound. Murphy throws high to first, and everybody's safe. Ryan Murphy trying to throw out Nava, and it sailed on him. And the Sounds have the bases loaded now with nobody out. That'll be an error on Murphy. Nava gets credit for a sacrifice. So Nava does not get charged with an at-bat there. It's an error on Murphy. At the very least, Nava did his job to move the runners along. And the Sounds have bags loaded, nobody out for Eduardo Garcia. And Jimmy Crooks out for a quick word with his pitcher. All the health updates all season long have been brought to you by Vanderbilt Orthopedics, the official sports medicine provider of the Sounds. 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Let's see if Garcia can come through here. Struck out his first time. Bases loaded, nobody out. Sounds are down a run in the fifth. The pitch by Murphy, and Garcia takes strike one on a sinker. All of fair ground, or at least most of it, and certainly where all the players are standing, is in the shade. There's some brightness deep in the left field corner. Here's the 0-1 now, and Garcia takes low and outside. Ledbetter out in left field is standing in some shadow, but is still having to use his glove a little bit to block some glare. But the field mostly shaded. Unique start time tonight with a 5:05 first pitch. The 1-1. Garcia swings and misses on a cutter. Ryan Murphy on for the 37th time this year for the Redbirds. His ERA right around 6.5. Originally a Giants draft choice back in 2020. This is his first time at AAA. And the pitch. And Garcia hits a big bouncer to short. This will bring in a run. Moore's got it. Throws to first. Garcia saved. Everybody's safe. Jacob Herdebees jumped out of the way of that ball as he went to third. Everybody gets 90 feet. It looked like the ball went right between Herdebees' legs. He did the jump man to get the ball to avoid hitting him. Garcia safe at first. Murray scores the run, and it's 1-1 in the fifth. There was a lot going on there for a fairly harmless-looking bouncing ball out to the shortstop. And now Jonathan Ornelas bats with nobody out. And Murphy fires, and Ornelas fouls it away. Two infield singles. Boy, Ryan Murphy has not given up hard contact in the inning, and yet he's in a really tough spot right now. Two singles, a walk, an error. Now the 0-1, and Ornelas takes low and outside for a ball. Both pitchers have given up some soft contact where guys have reached on seemingly gettable outs that don't get converted. But in this inning, the Redbirds really could not have gotten any of the outs on the bouncy balls. Now a swing and a miss by Ornelas, and it's 1-2. Herdebees and Garcia kind of hitting the ball to no man's land, especially with Herdebees getting a good jump from second on the Garcia bouncer and getting to third and avoiding getting hit by the ball. By the time Moore got that ball at shortstop, his only hope was to go to first. Murphy ready, and the 1-2. Ornelas hits a high fly ball, deep left center field, Ledbetter back, looking up, that ball is gone! Grand slam! Jonathan Ornelas puts the Sounds in front. It's a season finale slam! And it's 5-1 in the fifth. Ornelas with his second home run of the weekend. He clears the bases off Ryan Murphy. Fans get up on their feet. And the Sounds have put up a five spot in the fifth. And still nobody out. He went down and got a curveball that was not going to be a strike. And he golfed it out to left for a grand slam. Well, that's a fitting thing to happen in the season finale because as Brock Wilkin takes a strike, the Sounds have hit a franchise record grand slams this year. That is their 12th. And Ornelas hits his first. Here's the 0-1 to Wilkin, and that's yanked on the ground left side. That's a base hit between the third baseman and shortstop. And the line continues. Wilkin is on with a single. It brings up Tyler Black. Boy, the Sounds needed a swing like that from Ornelas. They have watched the Redbirds do almost all of the fun stuff this week, with some big innings of offense and the Sounds running out of pitching. Since that walk-off win on Tuesday night, it's been a rough week. Black swings and misses. So this game's not over, but just to get that kind of positive energy, get the crowd into it, a big swing by Ornelas, take advantage of an opportunity within the frame, and that's been a rarity this week, the way it's all unfolded. A couple of lopsided games on Wednesday and Thursday. The 0-1 and Black fouls it away. Sounds scored first the last couple of nights, but lost. They fell 8-6 on Friday and 9-3 last night. Black is lined out and flied out. You got nobody out. Runner at first. A long inning now for Murphy. He's already north of 20 pitches, and he's not recorded an out. Next pitch on the way. And Black checks and takes actually foul. Tipped it for strike three. Matt Blackborough on the call makes the foul tip signal. Black is gone. So there's the first out of the inning. And here's Brandon Lockridge, the eighth batter of the frame. Lockridge has struck out twice tonight. And the pitch. He swings and fouls it away. How about that, though? 12 grand slams this season. A franchise record. The Sounds set it a while ago, and they've just kept building on it. Brock Wilkins hit three. Akil Baddoo and Tyler Black each with two. Here's the 0-1, and that is up and in for a ball. Murphy ready one more time. Here's the 1-1, and Lockridge takes inside. It almost hit him. Carroll on deck with Wilkin at first. 5-1 Sounds in the fifth. And Murphy from the high set replies. And that's up and in for a ball. Now everything in fair ground is in the shade. Ledbetter out and left. No longer has to use his glove to block the glare. Couple of Redbirds defenders have the sunglasses on the bill of their cap. 3-1 pitch, and Lockridge takes a strike on a cutter. Brewers are underway in Baltimore. Jacob Mizorowski about to take the mound. Next pitch, and Lockridge swings and misses. Got him with a cutter away. Back-to-back strikeouts now for Murphy. And two down for Carroll. Plenty of former Sounds in that Brewers lineup tonight to back Miz. Jackson Churio, Bryce Durang, Cooper Pratt, Garrett Mitchell, Sal Frelick all in there tonight behind Mizorowski. The pitch to Caro is swung on and missed. Brewers looking for a sweep in that series as they close in on a bye in the postseason. Trying to have one of the top two records. Here's the 0-1 now, and that's up and in for a ball on Caro. And even better yet, would to guarantee the best record overall. That way, if, for example, the Brewers met the Dodgers again in the NLCS like they did last year, it would begin in Milwaukee if the Brewers clinch that number one seed. 1-1 pitch to Carroll. And he swings and gets jammed and fouls it away. It's that balance, right? Because, of course, the Brewers want it and they're going for it. But they're also already in, and they've won the division. They're in a really good spot, so they don't want to push guys who might need a little bit of a break. The 1-2. Swing and a miss. Carroll strikes out. Murphy fans three in a row, but it came long after a busy fifth inning for the Sounds. They score five runs on four hits. There was one error and one man left. Sounds Baseball is driven by your Middle Tennessee Toyota dealers. 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And at the end of five, it's Sounds 5, Memphis 1.
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0: Coleman Crow has the lead now as he begins the sixth inning. Sounds lead Memphis 5-1. Crow is at 82 pitches, nearing the end of his night, and he starts Jimmy Crooks with a cutter for a strike on the outside corner. 5-1 Sounds after the RBI single by Eduardo Garcia, then the grand slam by Jonathan Ornelas. Next one, and Crooks fouls it away. And we are seeing Lion Richardson begin to warm in that Sounds bullpen. Crow with a good one to finish up his Sound season. Certainly a guy the Brewers could utilize at some point in the next week and into the postseason. Here's the next one up and in. Crooks took it. Crow thought it was a called strike. It was off the plate. And it's 1-2 on Crooks. Redbirds catcher has singled and struck out. Now the 1-2. And that is low and in for a ball. Here's the 2-2. Swung on, fouled away by Jimmy Crooks with Mendoza and Davis to follow. Here's the pitch. Curveball fouled away. Crooks just got a piece of it. Pro in the series opener on Tuesday gave up one earned run in four innings. He threw 56 pitches. Next one is a hot shot up the middle, a base hit into center. Crooks turns around that fastball. Redbirds have their first hit since the early innings. And the leadoff man on for Mendoza. Coleman Crowe has really been a stalwart down the stretch of this season. Had that great run of quality starts where he threw at 1.6 in eight outings. The pitch swung on, popped up, foul, right side out of play. Seven innings against Louisville here a few weeks ago. Six scoreless in Memphis for a win back on August the 6th. Yeah, that was the start of three outings in a row where he did not give up a run. Now the 0-1. Mendoza takes high. He's shown great durability this year. This has been a really important season for Crow in that regard. He did not pitch at all in 2024 when the Brewers had acquired him. Last year, only 12 outings. Here's a swing and a miss. But after the season, the Brewers still really believed in Crow, saw him as part of their future, an arm that could help them. So they put him on the 40-man roster after last year, even though he'd only pitched twice for the Sounds before going to the injured list. And he did have a stint, missed about a month earlier this year, but otherwise has had a full season, made his major league debut, showed he can get big league hitters out. Five outings and four starts for the Brewers over three different stints. And very steady and successful down the stretch here at AAA this year. He deals up high. It's 2-2. So he's going to end as a Sound just over 100 innings, plus nearly 20 innings for the Brewers. So he will have thrown about 125 innings this year if he does not pitch again after tonight. He misses outside to Mendoza. And he's not had a total like that since 2022. Even in 2023, he only pitched four times. Ground ball to short, might be two. Garcia has it, go to second one. Murray the turn, double play. 6-4-3, double play, two down. And that is a really good way to end an outing, and that is going to end the outing for Crow. Rick Sweet coming out to get him. Gets a double play, the bases are empty. The pitch count, mid-90s for Coleman Crow. Well, you talk about finishing strong, he has just put up his highest pitch count of the year. Unofficially at 95 pitches, the most he's thrown in any outing this year. What a finish to his Sound season for Coleman Crow. Leaves in line for a win. Lion Richardson coming on. Sixth inning, 5-1 Sounds. 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
0: Lyon Richardson takes over for Coleman Crowe with two outs here in the sixth inning.

0: Rays allow. Breeze blowing gently towards center and left. Outfield straight away, and Richardson's 0-2 inside to Davis. Richardson is on 3 days rest. He pitched on Wednesday with a pretty good workload. He went an inning and two-thirds and threw 49 pitches. That was a bullpen game. He came on behind the spot starter Carlos Rodriguez. The 1-2. Swing and a miss. Strike three. Got him up top with a fastball. And a collective inning where Crow and Richardson face the minimum. One hit, nobody left. Sounds Baseball is driven by your Middle Tennessee Toyota dealers. 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And at the end of 5.5, it's the Sounds 5 and Memphis 1.
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0: Ethan Murray started that long fifth inning with a walk, led to a five-run inning. Now he leads off the sixth inning. And Ryan Murphy back out there for the Redbirds after throwing 33 pitches in that fifth inning. Murphy takes, or delivers rather, low and in to Murray. Herdebees and Nava will follow here in the sixth inning. Sounds leading 5-1 in the season finale. Here's the 1-0, and that is taken down low for a ball. Coming, and Murray takes a strike. Murray's 0-for-1 with that walk. He's also flied to center. Two-one pitch on the way from Murphy to Murray. Here it is, and Murray swings and misses. It is 2-2. We'll do some baseball trivia here. It's the season finale, and normally you get tickets to a future Sounds game. I guess that would have to be early 2027 if you're the winner, but we'll do it for you like we do every other game. Our friends at JLS Mechanical HVAC have been with us on the trivia this year. The 2-2 swung on, fouled away. 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Here's the pitch to Murray, and that is strike three called. Got him looking, one away. And we're getting word of a few changes here for the Redbirds. Again, they're not done after today. They play the league championship series against Rochester starting on Monday. So they've made a couple of changes here that we'll get to you as Herdebees stands in. Grayson Tarlow is at catcher, replacing Jimmy Crooks. Here's the pitch, and Herdebees takes up and away for a ball. They've got Dakota Harris in the lineup.

0: placing the rehabbing Everson Perea. Colton Ledbetter has gone from left to center. Here's the pitch. And Herdebees takes up and away. So put Ledbetter in center. Noah Menlinger has gone from second base out to left field. And that puts the new second baseman, Dakota Harris, in Perea's spot in the order. Here's the pitch, and that is taken for a strike. So Harris at second, Menlinger in left, Ledbetter in center, and Tarlow catching, with Tarlow and Harris coming off the bench. 5-1 sounds in the sixth inning. I'll give you a trivia question. You need to email your answer as Herdebees takes inside. A lot of you know the drill by now. We've been doing this trivia contest long enough, but new folks coming into it all the time, which we love. So I give you a trivia question, and if you want to try to win Sounds tickets, you need to email your answer, radiobooth@nashvillesounds.com. Herdebees pops one up, shallow left. Menlinger in and over to the line makes the catch. Two down. Include your name and what city you're listening from in the email so we can identify you on the air if you're the winner. And if you're the first one to get it right, you'll win two tickets to a Sounds game, and you'll automatically be entered for a chance at the end of the month to win a $300 value prize from JLS Mechanical, a free one-year membership to their gold-tier maintenance plan. Andrick Nava the batter, two down. Ryan Murphy deals, and Nava hits ground ball out to second. Harris has it, and he throws to first in time, and that'll end the inning. So we get the trivia all set up. I will give you the question when we come back. Sounds go 1-2-3. We go to the seventh. Sounds 5, Redbirds 1.
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0: Lion Richardson back at it, seventh inning. Sounds lead 5-1 here in the season finale. Trying to wrap it up with a win against the Redbirds. Zach Levinson, Noah Menlinger, and Brody Moore are due up here for Memphis. Richardson struck out Chase Davis to close out the sixth inning. And now back in there for another up, and the pitch to Levinson is taken for a strike. All right, so our trivia, we got it all set up. I owe you the question here. You know, when I talked to Rick Sweet on the pregame show today for one last Sunday interview with the Sounds manager, the 0-1 is off the outside for a ball. I asked him, you know, what's next for some of these Sounds, and he talked about the next couple weeks for some of these players in stay-ready mode for the Brewers, and he said then after a couple of weeks of that, we'll all just watch the Brewers in the postseason and hope they take it all the way and get a ring. Here's a pop-up out to left. Tyler Black gets under it and makes the catch. And so it got me thinking, yeah, I mean, you think about it, like, we're here with you right now, and this is the final Sounds broadcast, and there's so much that could happen in the next gap of time before we talk to you next March for the 2027 season opener. And who knows, by that time, we could open up on the air next year for the Sound season opener, talking about the reigning World Series champion Milwaukee Brewers, who are so largely built by so many very recent Sounds. That would be an amazing thing. Pratt and Lara and Terang and Ashby. I mean, gosh, the list, you know it. It's long. We're not going to start to name them. I can't name them all. I mean, it's just so cool how many recent and former Sounds are such an integral part of that Brewers team. Mitchell and Frelick and Patrick, Mizorowski and Henderson. I mean, you name it, they're probably a former Sound. There aren't many Brewers who aren't former Sounds, put it that way. The 1-1 to Mendlinger. And, you know, we won't be with you to catalog it because the Sounds wrap up after tonight. So I've got a Brewers World Series-related question here for you. As many of you probably know, the Brewers in their franchise history have been to the World Series one time. Name the team they played in that World Series. Name the team the Sounds parent club Brewers played in thus far their only World Series appearance. Mendlinger bounces one out to second. Murray's got it. He throws to first in time. Two down. So who is the team that the Brewers have played in the Brewers' lone World Series appearance so far in their franchise history? Send in your answer to radiobooth@nashvillesounds.com, and we'll see in a bit if we've got a winner. Rody Moore, the batter. Here's the pitch, and Moore swings and cracks it foul down the right field line. Long run, Herdebees near the sidewall, Redbirds bullpen area, and it drops away from Herdebees for a foul ball strike against Rody Moore. Moore has struck out twice. Oh, and won the count. Richardson looking for a 1-2-3. Here it comes. And a check swing. Did the batter go? He did not. And the pitch was inside on the Richardson changeup. 22nd outing for Lyon with the Sounds. He's done a really good job since the Brewers went out and brought him in. Free agent signed back in June. Former Louisville bat and St. Louis Cardinal. He misses low and away. Two outs, nobody on. Sounds up 5-1 in the seventh. Lyon Richardson fires, and it's swung on and missed. He got him out in front with that changeup. It's 2-2 now. Richardson talked about that changeup with us on the pregame show a few weeks ago. It's been a great pitch for him professionally. He didn't really use it in high school. He was drafted by the Reds out of high school. Didn't use the changeup in high school. Didn't want to do hitters a favor. Here's a ball upstairs. His velo was what... The velo on the changeup was what the hitters could hit in high school. So he had it, but he really didn't throw it much. You get to pro ball, you need that offset velocity. Here's a ground ball to third, scooped up by Ornelas. The toss across is on target to Wilkin, and it's a 1-2-3 for Lyon Richardson. Time to stretch on this Sunday night, and in this season finale, we go to the bottom of the seventh inning. It's the Sounds 5 and Memphis 1.
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8: 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It's delicious, it's refreshing, and it's so good you'll need to try it for yourself. Trust me. Pepsi Zero Sugar. Zero never tasted so good. That's what I like.
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0: Eduardo Garcia leads off the last of the seventh inning for the Sounds and a new pitcher for the Redbirds. It is Skylar Hales. Hales takes over for Ryan Murphy, who got hit around in that fifth inning that has changed the game. The grand slam by Jonathan Ornelas. Sounds in front 5-1 here in the season finale. Garcia takes low from Hales. Ornelas and Wilkin will follow, and the Sounds have Garrett Stallings warming in the bullpen. Here's the pitch, and it's swung on, fouled away. Hales working as a Redbird this year for the 39th time. ERA around 6.5. He's 24 years old. College ball at Santa Clara, drafted originally by the Rangers. Fourth round in 2023. Tall righty fires, and it's swung on and missed. 92 on the radar gun to get it by Garcia. Sounds win this game. They'll end the year with a nice, clean win total of 80. Here's a tapper foul. They would be 80-69. Had that one game lost due to bad weather and field grounds in Norfolk. That six-game series a while back that became five. That's why the Sounds are going to play 149 games this year, not 150. Next pitch, swung on and missed, and Garcia's gone. One out, and it brings up Jonathan Ornelas. But 80 wins. The Sounds won 85 last year. 78 the year before. They won 83 in 2023. So this will be the fourth time in 5 years they've won that many games. Here's a strike called on Ornelas. 2022, the year they won the division. That was what turned out to be the last year before this split season format. They went 91-58, one of the best years in franchise history, as Ornelas takes down and away. And that's really about as far back as you can go with this kind of a stat, because 2021, coming out of COVID, they played 128 games. Season started late. You're 1-1. And that's lined out to center, a base hit. And Ornelas with a clean single. Had the grand slam in the fifth, now a single in the seventh. And here's Brock Wilkin. So this 150-game schedule has been in place this year for the fifth season. And this will be the fourth time in five seasons the Sounds will get to 80-plus wins. Again, they've been a machine the last few years, even though they have not gotten to the postseason since 22. Wilkins swings and misses. It's just a really unique schedule. It's a unique format. It's a high volume of teams. You split it up into 75-game halves and 20-team league. It's not easy to get to the playoffs, and the Sounds have been the bridesmaid, not the bride, as far as that goes, but they... Every year they end the season with among the most wins of anybody in the league. Major League Baseball understandably wants the AAA postseason to be as short as possible. Wilkin, it's a ground ball to short. Moore's got that. Go to second. One, turn to first. Double play, and that ends the inning. That way, as many AAA guys are playing as late into September as possible for any big league teams that have needs. So they don't want wild card rounds or a second series at AAA, because guys need to be ready for the big leagues. And that's really why this format is in place. and it is so difficult at AAA to make the postseason. Sounds don't score in the seventh. Stallings coming in for the eighth. After seven, Sounds 5, Memphis 1.
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0: Garrett Stallings takes over here in the eighth inning for the Sounds. Good work by Lyon Richardson, an inning and a third scoreless. He retired all four batters he saw. Now Stallings gets Trey Page in the eighth, and the first pitch down and away for ball one on a cutter. There's activity in the Redbirds bullpen. Next pitch to Page is taken for a ball outside and being challenged by the catcher Nava. And let's see, this can be really close. Yeah, it was a strike. Good work by Nava. Sounds win that challenge, overturn the call. They still have one challenge left. Now the 1-1. And a swing, a bouncing ball over the mound, charging it short, Garcia, and he's got no play. He'll barehand and throw wildly to first. Hits off the dugout fence, comes back to Wilkin. Base hit all the way for Trey Page. Slow bouncer that once it got past Stallings, you knew had little chance to get converted to an out. So here's Colton Ledbetter. We've got a winner in our trivia contest tonight, asking you to name the only team the Brewers have ever played in a World Series. And we got a lot of correct responses on our final trivia segment of the season. And our winner is Anthony in Lebanon, as Ledbetter waits. And the pitch is taken for a ball. It is 1-0. So, Anthony, hang tight. We'll reply to your email. You win two tickets to a Sounds game for, in this case, 2027. You're also automatically entered for a chance at the end of the month to win the prize from JLS Mechanical. Next pitch, in for a strike. The free one-year membership to their gold-tier maintenance plan. You were correct in identifying the Cardinals. Remember, the Brewers back at that time were an American League club. 1982 was the year they got beat by the Cardinals in the World Series. The 1-1 swung on and fouled away. And who knows, maybe in a little more than a month from now, there'll be a second World Series appearance for the Brewers. They've got the type of team to do it. Best record in Major League Baseball. Their next win will set a new franchise record for wins. They tied it again from last year, last night with 97. Here's a ball in the dirt for a 2-2 count on Colton Ledbetter. A lot of you got this one right. Good work. Anthony in Lebanon, the trivia winner tonight. And we will do more in 2027. Next one coming by Stallings instead of throw to first. That was Harvey's Wallbangers for the Brewers in 1982 with Robin Yount and Paul Molitor, Cecil